0: And from people within the club, they said every day he's driving those standards. So if your captain and your best player is doing that, and not only that, putting his body on the line and smashing blokes, they follow.
1: A former Knight star says the players understand how much the rugby league team means to the city of Newcastle. They're hoping to complete the fairy tale journey from wooden spooners to premiers when they take on the Roosters on Sunday. Captain of the 1997 grand final winning side, Paul Harrigan, says he remembers the boost they got leaving on the team bus, realising how much support they had behind them.
2: That same feeling is still in the ether. It's still here, and it's electric. And that's why all the old boys, we're breaking into spontaneous emotion.
1: In AFL, Chris Fagan has been farewelled by the Brisbane Lions at the club's Merritt Murray Medal last night. Will Ashcroft picking up the best and fairest from Josh Dunkley and the departing Lachie Neal. Fagan becoming emotional when thanking the club.
3: Now, the Brisbane Lions isn't just a football club. It's the people, it's the friendships, it's the memories, the setbacks we've overcome and the joy that we've shared. It's about belonging to something bigger than ourselves.
1: Australian Independent Radio News.
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9: A top of 27 for your Friday, cloudy, very high chance of rain. Cloudy tomorrow, very high chance of rain. Also chance of an afternoon evening thunderstorm, possibly severe. Going to be a windy Saturday, 14 to only 22. Chance of morning fog on Sunday, partly cloudy day, 7 to 23. And the holiday Monday, 8 to 26, a partly cloudy day. 24 degrees, 7 past 10, DCFM 88.9.

0: 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Happy birthday to Mike Rutherford, along with Phil Collins and Tony Banks, Genesis and Invisible Touch. On the way, some Pink Floyd, a local news update. 22 past 10, our sponsor, Dubbo Meat and Seafood Supermarket. 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
1: Hi, I'm Laura Lee Slack with the DCFM News Update. A convicted murderer and career criminal who robbed the Commonwealth Bank in Coonabarabran has been jailed for another 8 years. 76-year-old Alexander Robert MacDonald entered the bank in October 1996, armed with a sawn-off shotgun and wearing a balaclava. He forced staff to hand over nearly $19,000 before grabbing a 22-year-old woman and using her as a human shield to escape. She was released unharmed. A judge has found MacDonald felt justified in inflicting pain and suffering on others. He'll be eligible for parole at 82. From stewed old socks to 7 gold medals, Bianca Newcombe has turned a simple vinegar experiment into an award-winning business. The orange producer's Bianca's Kitchen has scooped 13 medals at the Sydney Royal Fine Food Awards, including 7 golds. The business started in 2018 after Newcombe experimented with apple cider vinegar, which she described as tasting like stewed old socks. Her range now includes fermented drinks, preserves, and vinegars. Bianca's Kitchen is also set to open a new professional kitchen and shop in Orange, with renovations about to begin. Community, culture and pride. The Central West Black Trackers are taking on the big dogs. Starting with just a few mates in 2022, the Wellington-based Indigenous Rugby League Club has grown to 125 players across 5 sides. Now they're preparing for their second Koori knockout, with club chairman Isaiah Arcy saying pulling on a jersey designed by his mother, Fallon, means everything. The statewide tournament kicks off Friday, October 2nd, bringing First Nations communities together through rugby league, culture and connection. The Black Trackers know they face tough competition, but they're hoping to make it past day one and create another memorable chapter for their club and community. It's throwback time, and this week we're heading back to October 2015. 11 years ago, Malcolm Turnbull had just replaced Tony Abbott as Prime Minister, Australia had claimed its 5th Cricket World Cup, and Mick Fanning famously faced down a shark live on television. But what was happening here in Dubbo? There was plenty of action on the cricket field, a charity auction raising money for Hear Our Heart, and one local family getting creative, making a time capsule to be dug up 25 years later. 11 years on, do you remember what was happening in Dubbo in October 2015? That's all for the DCFM local news.
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5: A cloudy Friday. Very high chance of rain. In fact, if you have a look at the radar, the rain is definitely about 27 the top today. Tomorrow, cloudy. Very high chance of more rain. Chance of an afternoon, evening thunderstorm. Possibly severe. Going to be a windy day. 14 to 22 Sunday. Maybe some morning fog. Partly cloudy day. Light winds 7 to 23. And a partly cloudy Monday, 8 to 26. 24 degrees, 25 to 11. DCFM 88.9.

0: SCFM 88.9. John Farnham, Age of Reason. 7 minutes time. National news, sport, local weather, and with the weekend weather, yeah, a little bit unpredictable. The chance of some rain and possibly a thunderstorm tomorrow as well. The fun in Dubbo, well, to keep up to date with it, head to Dubbo Regional Events. That is where all the updates will appear as the weather moves through our region. One that has been locked in is Dubbo Classic Cars and Coffee. Now, it's usually the first Sunday of every month and usually at beautiful Victoria Park, but with the weather unpredictable and, of course, Sunday, well, it's looking a little nicer. Head down to corner of Windjewarra and Bligh Streets. That is the wet weather venue for Dubbo Classic Cars and Coffee. Always fun. You can grab a coffee and take a wander through all the wonderful local and visiting cars and bikes.
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1: Hello there, I'm Sean Bindley. Three Israeli passengers will receive Presidential Heroism Awards after stopping a pilot from trying to crash a plane. The Fly Dubai flight, carrying 174 passengers, plunged 14,000 feet after the co-pilot attempted to stab the captain. Jet pilots and plane crash litigation expert Arthur Wog says it's remarkable that a pilot could manage to sneak an edge weapon onto a plane.
2: They go through a security checkpoint, and in theory, the security checkpoint should have disclosed that he was carrying a weapon. Mm. Obviously, there's a breakdown of security at the point of departure, and that's going to have to be looked at very carefully for the future.
1: The Safety Commissioner warns major gaming platforms are still failing to step up to protect children from online predators. A report found companies like Steam and Epic are relying on basic self-reporting rather than proactive tools to detect child exploitation and grooming. Commissioner Julie Inman-Grant says the same game plan applies for anyone looking to exploit young Australians.
3: So if you were a predator, whether you're a violent extremist or you're grooming for sexual purposes, you're going to go to the digital playgrounds where children are.
1: The New South Wales State Government is standing by its plan to launch Sydney's South West Metro line with locked carriage doors. Six train doors across four retrofitted stations will remain shut due to dangerous gaps between the train and platform. Transport Minister John Graham says it's a simple compromise to make sure the service is safe and launches on time.
4: That's not unusual looking around the world or even on our heavy rail system. Passengers will adapt. There'll be plenty of staff to assist them. But it will allow us to open this metro sooner rather than later. We're getting very close.
1: The South Australian Premier is making no excuses for getting straight back to work on the North Adelaide Golf Course redevelopment. Yesterday, a federal court threw out a challenge, with the judge finding the parklands would not be significantly destroyed. Peter Malinowskis says workers have been instructed to get on with the job.
5: The protesters are seeking to make this as controversial as they possibly can. They will pick at anything and everything to try and turn this into a controversy. And I just invite people to stop and think about this for a moment. What are we doing here? We're taking a public golf course and we're upgrading it for the public.
1: The Australian Medical Association believes training colleges aren't offering enough support to the country's future specialists. Just 39% of trainee specialists have told a survey they received useful feedback about exam performance, and fewer than half said their feedback was provided promptly. AMA Vice President Julian Reyes says younger doctors spend years of their lives and thousands of dollars to receive this training.
6: We deserve much better from our specialist colleges, and I think they need more timely feedback, more affordable training pathways, and I think greater confidence that their concerns about their training will be taken seriously.
1: Another three people have died on West Australian roads overnight after two separate crashes in the regions. Jamie Smith has the details.
7: Two drivers were killed when their cars caught fire after colliding near Boddington around 8:30 last night. Police say a grey Holden Commodore and a grey Ford Falcon crashed on Pinjarra Williams Road and both people died at the scene. Around 90 minutes earlier in Port Hedland, a motorbike collided with a white Toyota Land Cruiser near the intersection of Cook Point Drive and Wilson Road. The man on the bike died at the scene. Anyone with information on either of the crashes is urged to contact Crime Stoppers.
1: This is AIR National News. In cricket, Nick Maddison and Victoria's Sam Harper have been called into the Australian squad for the Test Tour of South Africa, with Cameron Green battling injury. Eddie Summerfield reports.
8: Last year, Nick Maddison was undergoing treatment for testicular cancer. A week on from scoring a one-day century for New South Wales against Victoria, he's on his way to South Africa. Victorian keeper batsman Sam Harper also being sent for cover, with Josh Inglis ruled out of the first test with a finger injury, while all-rounder Cameron Green is battling an abdominal strain. Australia's first test in South Africa since the ball tampering saga begins next Friday in Durban. Eddie Summerfield reporting.
1: Inform halfback Sandon Smith claims the underdog Knights won't be overawed by the occasion in Sunday's NRL Grand Final. The Newcastle number 7 says they're ready to end the club's 25-year premiership drought by beating his former team, the Roosters.
9: I'm really excited for our crew, and I think nothing seemed to faze this crew. It's such a connected group, and we're really confident internally about what we can do on Sunday.
1: In AFL news, Brisbane star Harris Andrews insists they're not done yet, despite the Chris Fagan era coming to an end. The Lions coach finally calling time on his 10-year stint at the helm last night. The skipper says, "I'll miss Fagan, but the journey is just beginning."
10: "I'm really comfortable in our group. I think we've got a really hungry group that are really passionate about, you know, hopefully trying to win a four-peat. The boys will get back to work quickly and, yeah, be excited and back in whoever comes in and takes over."
1: Australian Independent Radio News.
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15: And heading for a top of 27, cloudy, very high chance of rain. Tomorrow, cloudy, very high chance of rain, maybe an afternoon, evening thunderstorm, possibly severe. A windy Saturday, 14 to 22. Sunday, chance of morning fog, partly cloudy, light winds, 7 to 23. And the holiday Monday, once again, partly cloudy, light winds, 8 to 26. Currently, 24 degrees, 7 past 11, DCFM 88.9.

0: 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Classic from the Doobie Brothers. 21 past 11 with Ken on your Friday. 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Oh, so looking forward to it. On the way, your birthdays. Having a birthday today or across the long weekend? Hope you have a sensational birthday. Oh, the list is sensational. Some absolute legends you're sharing your birthday with.
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0: DCFM 88.9 down the Glory Road. Richard Clapton, 24 to 12 midday. Happy birthday, celebrating today or across the long weekend. Hope you have a sensational birthday today. What a list of absolute legends you're sharing your birthday with. Don McLean, Mr. American Pie, American singer-songwriter, happy birthday. Mike Rutherford, guitarist, bass player with Genesis, and also Mike and the Mechanics. Happy birthday to a guy called Gordon Sumner, better known as Sting, English singer-songwriter with The Police and, of course, his continuing solo career. Happy birthday to singer-songwriter with The Human League, Phil Oakey. 20 million plus albums they sold. And of course, Phil in 1984 teamed up with Giorgio Moroder for the hit Together in Electric Dreams. And finally, an Aussie icon under the spotlight, singer, songwriter, guitarist with the mighty Hoodoo Gurus. Happy birthday to Dave Faulkner.
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0: 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Happy birthday to Sting. Happy birthday to you celebrating today, or if your birthday falls across the long weekend, hope you have a sensational day. 10 to 12 midday. Thank you for your company. Yeah, always a bit of fun. Back Tuesday, the long weekend. Now, if you'd like to find out the fun and what's going on across Dubbo on the long weekend, head to Dubbo Regional Events. That's the place. And there is quite a bit of fun to be had across the long weekend. If you're visiting Dubbo, have a great weekend. Please drive safely and keep in mind those double demerits are around this long weekend. Have a good one.
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0: double demerits come into force this holiday period. And police can enforce the road rules anywhere, anytime. So if you speed, don't wear a seatbelt or motorcycle helmet, or hold your phone while driving, you can stop it or cop it.
1: This news update is brought to you by 40 Winks Dubbo, locally owned for over 30 years.
2: Hello there, I'm Sean Bindley. The Reserve Bank has warned Australia is increasingly vulnerable to a global financial shock if the AI investment boom collapses. In its latest stability review, the central bank cautioned that falling house prices and interest rates at a 15-year high are placing severe pressure on recent buyers. RBA officials say elevated global debt and rising cyber risks mean local markets won't be immune to overseas turmoil. The family of a woman shot dead by US Immigration and Customs Enforcement in January are suing the Trump administration, alleging wrongful death and excessive force. The BBC's Mimi Swaby reports.
3: Renee Good was shot three times in her car in Minneapolis as she joined protests against deportation sweeps by masked and armed agents. One lawsuit seeks to hold the US government liable for the actions of the federal agents. The other names several individuals, including the officer that shot her, as well as the White House Deputy Chief of Staff, Stephen Miller, and the then Homeland Security Secretary, Kristi Noem. The government has previously defended the agents' actions as having been justified in self-defense. But Ms. Good's killing was one of the factors that sparked an angry nationwide backlash against the conduct of the immigration agency.
2: Jetstar customer service staff have launched industrial action, threatening travel disruptions ahead of a massive footy grand final weekend. Australian services union members are staging one-hour work stoppages and refusing to handle disruption management or extra baggage fees. Jetstar insists contingency plans are in place and expect flights to run as scheduled. Services union spokesperson Don Brown says they're also not ruling out further action in the future.
4: These guys, again, are making huge profits, and these guys are not sharing in the profits. Our members are not sharing in it, and they're doing all the hard work in the front line. We can ramp it up, but we want to get Jetstar management to the table. Let's get a deal done next week.
2: The South Australian government's redevelopment of the North Adelaide golf course is proceeding after yesterday's federal court ruling. A judge ruled the felling of trees would not diminish the parkland's predominance of landscape. It's unclear if there'll be an appeal, but Premier Peter Malinauskas says they won't be delaying the project.
5: Having had that court case won and the injunction lifted, we get back to work straight away. And we absolutely want to get on with the job because we want to have this project ideally completed by February, March 2028 so that we can host the Australian Women's Open that year and also the Australian Open.
2: A Brisbane paedophile has been sentenced to 19 years imprisonment for targeting 25 children in the Philippines via live stream. 62-year-old Kevin Raymond Doyle pled guilty to 98 related child abuse offences. The long-running AFP investigation, which began in 2019, led to the rescue of seven child victims and the arrests and prosecutions of three facilitators. A fiery crash has killed two people southeast of Perth. Both drivers died at the scene when a grey Holden Commodore and a grey Ford Falcon crashed near Boddington. It happened at around 8:30 last night. It was one of two fatal crashes within 90 minutes. At around 7 last night, a motorcycle rider died at the scene after he collided with a white Toyota Land Cruiser in Port Hedland. Anyone with information on either crash is being urged to contact Crime Stoppers. This is Air National News. In rugby league, coach Justin Holbrook is warning that Newcastle's incredible crowd support won't be enough to secure premiership glory. The Fairytale Knights team are expected to have the majority of support in Sunday's grand final against the Roosters, but Holbrook says he doesn't believe the Chooks will be intimidated.
6: The weekend was enormous. We went to 12 men, and just the roar of the crowd had a huge benefit for us, but I also, and the group are well aware that it's not going to phase the opposition.
2: In AFL, Lions Grand Final hero Will Ashcroft has won Brisbane's Best and Fairest Award for the first time, and there's already talk of some key wheeling and dealing behind the scenes, just a few days out from the AFL's trade period. NU's Sarah Patterson takes a look.
7: Jack Bowes could be headed for a third AFL club, with AFL.com.au reporting the out-of-contract Geelong player has already requested a trade to Essendon. Bowes played just 9 senior games for the Cats this year. The Bombers were chasing the Queenslander in 2022 before he joined Geelong from the Suns. It's understood Essendon is still keen to add Bowes to its new-look midfield for 2027. While the Dockers have clarified they have not entertained a move for former Collingwood forward Bobby Hill, or made an approach to Sydney's Chad Warner after his season-ending ban at the Swans. Fremantle has also shut down any prospect of ruckman Sean Darcy switching clubs. Trade period officially gets underway this Monday at 9 a.m.
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12: Going for a max of 27 today with rain. Tomorrow, Saturday, 22 with rain and a possible storm. Sunday, 23 and partly cloudy. And Monday, 26 and partly cloudy. Burrendong Dam is currently at 35%. 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
8: 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The concert will be held in the Dubbo RSL Auditorium, with doors opening at 1:30 p.m. and the music beginning at 2 p.m. Entry is just $5 per person, payable at the door. Come along and enjoy an afternoon of live music with the Dubbo District Concert Band. That's the Dubbo District Concert Band Spring Concert, Sunday the 1st of November at the Dubbo RSL Auditorium.
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1: Hi, I'm Laura Lee Slack with the DCFM News Update. A convicted murderer and career criminal who robbed the Commonwealth Bank in Coonabarabran has been jailed for another 8 years. 76-year-old Alexander Robert McDonald entered the bank in October 1996, armed with a sawn-off shotgun and wearing a balaclava. He forced staff to hand over nearly $19,000 before grabbing a 22-year-old woman and using her as a human shield to escape. She was released unharmed. A judge has found McDonald felt justified in inflicting pain and suffering on others. He'll be eligible for parole at 82. From stewed old socks to 7 gold medals, Bianca Newcombe has turned a simple vinegar experiment into an award-winning business. The orange producer's Bianca's Kitchen has scooped 13 medals at the Sydney Royal Fine Food Awards, including 7 golds. The business started in 2018 after Newcombe experimented with apple cider vinegar, which she described as tasting like stewed old socks. Her range now includes fermented drinks, preserves, and vinegars. Bianca's Kitchen is also set to open a new professional kitchen and shop in Orange, with renovations about to begin. Community, culture and pride, the Central West Black Trackers are taking on the big dogs. Starting with just a few mates in 2022, the Wellington-based Indigenous Rugby League Club has grown to 125 players across 5 sides. Now they're preparing for their second Koori knockout, with club chairman Isaiah Arcee saying pulling on a jersey designed by his mother, Fallon, means everything. The statewide tournament kicks off Friday, October 2nd, bringing First Nations communities together through rugby league, culture and connection. The Black Trackers know they face tough competition, but they're hoping to make it past day one and create another memorable chapter for their club and community. It's throwback time, and this week we're heading back to October 2015. 11 years ago, Malcolm Turnbull had just replaced Tony Abbott as Prime Minister, Australia had claimed its 5th Cricket World Cup, and Mick Fanning famously faced down a shark live on television. But what was happening here in Dubbo? There was plenty of action on the cricket field, a charity auction raising money for Hear Our Heart, and one local family getting creative, making a time capsule to be dug up 25 years later. 11 years on, do you remember what was happening in Dubbo in October 2015? That's all for the DCFM local news.
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7: Going for a max of 27 today with rain. Tomorrow, Saturday, 22 with rain and a possible storm. Sunday, 23 and partly cloudy. And Monday, 26 and partly cloudy. Burrendong Dam is currently at 35%. 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
2: 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The federal Labor government has announced the Inland Rail project will not go ahead north of Parkes, despite 10 years of planning, acquisition and construction. 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I also urge you to sign the Rescue Our Rail petition to fight for our critical project at rescueourrail.com. 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

0: demerits come into force this holiday period. And police can enforce the road rules anywhere, anytime. So if you speed, don't wear a seatbelt or motorcycle helmet, or hold your phone while driving, you can stop it or cop it.
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2: I'm Mark Dransfield. Federal Trade Minister Don Farrell has asked the Trump administration to consider sparing Australian sheep farmers from further tariff pain in exchange for Australian investment in the lamb industry in the US. Lee Harrison reports.
3: Senator Farrell floated the idea, which could see Australian super savings invested in the American sector, during this week's G20 trade meetings. The proposal aims to get ahead of a US trade investigation into lamb imports, which could result in new tariffs. Australian lamb exports to the US are already subject to a 12.5% tariff, along with many other Australian products. But American sheep producers, backed by dozens of Republican members of Congress, have been lobbying for tariffs, specifically on sheep, meat and wool, from Australia and New Zealand. Lee Harrison, Air News.
2: Tasmania police say a 15-year-old boy who died in a serious crash at Latrobe overnight may have been driving a vehicle. Four other people, two of them teenage passengers of the boy, were injured in the crash between a ute and an SUV. The boy died at the scene. Almost two-thirds of surveyed doctors in training say the cost of their studies has caused them stress. A new report by the Australian Medical Association suggests training colleges aren't doing enough to support the country's future medical professionals. AMA Vice President Julian Reyes says trainee experiences have remained largely unchanged over the past 5 years.
4: Really, the report was very disappointing in that it only found about 39% of trainees received any useful feedback about their exam performance, and only 44% said that they had that feedback in a timely way.
2: Shark activity means Surf Life Saving WA has cancelled this year's State Endurance Championships. Sean Bindley reports.
5: The event was scheduled for October 10 at City Beach, but the recent presence of a dead whale has attracted too many sharks to the area. While the carcass has been removed, byproducts of the decomposing body have leaked into the sand and surrounding water. City of Perth Surf Club President Owen McKenna says safety at the event was too difficult to guarantee.
6: It's not the traditional style surf carnival that a lot of people will be familiar with. They're, as the name would suggest, endurance. So it's a lot longer format. People are in the water for a lot longer. So it's a lot harder to manage from an ocean surveillance water safety perspective.
2: An aviation expert says there's the potential more people could have been involved in the apparent hijacking of a Fly Dubai jet bound for Tel Aviv. It comes after a co-pilot allegedly stabbed the captain and tried to crash the plane. Passengers and crew overpowered the attacker before the jet made an emergency landing in Saudi Arabia. Neil Hansford, chairman at Strategic Aviation Solutions, says there were significant security lapses.
7: What was used to stab the captain and pilot in command would never have got through security in most countries of the world, and or else it was left on the plane for the first officer by somebody else cooperating. Ooh.
2: Checking the Aussie share market, and the All Ords is trading up 26 points at 88.20. One Australian dollar is buying 69.16 US cents. This is Air National News. The AFL's free agency period is now open. Eddie Summerfield reports.
8: Free agency begins today, closing next Friday. Sydney's Joel Amati expected to join Carlton. Toby Green to make his way to Geelong. Collingwood to sign Lachie Neale, tipped to be among the early signings. Less clear is on how soon Zach Butters will sign with the Western Bulldogs, with free agency to wrap up next Friday. The trade period opens on Monday, a case of deja vu, as Hawthorn and Essendon haggle over a deal for now seven-time Essendon Crichton medalist Zach Merritt, with the trade period closing Wednesday week. Eddie Summerfield, Melbourne.
2: Turning to NRL, and Newcastle legend Andrew Johns believes there's a chance 18-year-old Diesel Hagen could make his NRL debut in Sunday's grand final. Harrison Graham has been named to start at hooker in place of the suspended Phoenix Crossland, but Johns is tipping a potential swap before kickoff. Turning to cricket, and Australian all-rounder Cameron Green is in doubt for next week's first test against South Africa due to an abdominal strain. Meantime, Australia has been grouped with India, Pakistan, Afghanistan, Zimbabwe and a qualifier for its title defence of the Men's Cricket World Cup next year. Australian Independent Radio News.
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11: This is the DCFM weather. Going for a max of 27 today with rain, tomorrow Saturday 22 with rain and a possible storm, Sunday 23 and partly cloudy, and Monday 26 and partly cloudy. Burrendong Dam is currently at 35%. 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

0: demerits come into force this holiday period. And police can enforce the road rules anywhere, anytime. So if you speed, don't wear a seatbelt or motorcycle helmet, or hold your phone while driving, you can stop it or cop it.
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2: I'm Mark Transfield. The eSafety Commissioner warns major gaming platforms are still failing to step up to protect children from online predators. Reports found companies such as Steam and Epic are relying on basic self-reporting rather than proactive tools to detect child exploitation and grooming. Commissioner Julie Inman-Grant says the same game plan applies for anyone looking to exploit young Australians.
3: So if you are a predator, whether you're a violent extremist or you're grooming for sexual purposes, you're going to go to the digital playgrounds where children are.
2: Meantime, Australia's emerged as the third largest target globally for North Korean hackers. According to Microsoft's latest digital defense report, cyber criminals are increasingly using AI to make digital attacks faster, cheaper, and harder to detect. The Department of Home Affairs is urging agencies and individual Australians to consider upgrading cyber security measures. A man's before the courts after a woman was ambushed and sexually assaulted at a park in Sydney's inner west. Toby Goff reports.
4: Strike force officers arrested the 27-year-old man after an investigation into the attack in Homebush. Police allege the man targeted a 23-year-old woman as she walked from Flemington Station, dragging her into nearby bushland before sexually assaulting her. Detectives executed a search warrant at his Padstow home, seizing a number of items for examination. He's facing multiple charges, including aggravated sexual assault, kidnapping and choking, and was refused bail. Toby Goff, Sydney.
2: Meantime, a dual Russian-Australian citizen is due to reappear in court today, charged with attempting to engage in foreign interference. Amy Drew has more from Brisbane.
5: The 27-year-old Victorian resident was arrested in Sumner in August following an investigation by the AFP and ASIO. Authorities allege he sought to pass information about Ukrainian military personnel, locations and operations to people he believed were linked to Russian intelligence. Investigators allege the man travelled to Russia in October 2024 and undertook military-style training. He is facing one count of attempting to engage in intentional foreign interference, which carries a maximum penalty of 20 years imprisonment.
2: Jetstar customer service staff have launched industrial action, threatening travel disruption into the weekend. Australian services union members are staging one-hour work stoppages and refusing to handle disruption management or extra baggage fees. Jetstar insists contingency plans are in place and expects flights to run as scheduled. Services union spokesman Don Brown says they're also not ruling out further action in the future.
6: These guys, again, are making huge profits, and these guys are not sharing in the profits. Our members are not sharing in it, and they're doing all the hard work in the front line. We can ramp it up, but we want to get Jetstar management to the table. Let's get a deal done next week.
2: In the US, the Tennessee governor is halting the state's remaining executions for 2026 after officials failed to execute death row inmate Krista Pike. Authorities say the convicted murderer is in a critical condition in hospital after surviving two syringes of lethal injection. At present, it's unclear what will happen to Pike amid calls for urgent policy changes. This is AIR National News. First to NRL, and while all the attention is on the Newcastle Knights fairy tale, the Sydney Roosters are quietly going about their business just days out from Sunday's grand final. The Roosters start as heavy favourites. Star winger Mark Nwanga-Nitawase says they're focusing on ticking all the boxes this week to lift the trophy on Sunday.
7: Everyone at the club, especially us boys, you know, we know how hard we've worked to get here, and I know we still haven't done the job, but you know, we can do everything to get the job done.
2: The Knights have named Harrison Graham at hooker in place of the suspended Phoenix Crossland. Melbourne Demon Jack Viney has returned to Victoria after meeting with West Coast ahead of a potential move. The 32-year-old's been linked to the Eagles and Essendon after being told he wasn't part of Melbourne's midfield plans next season, despite still having 2 years left on his deal. Viney's told Channel 10 in Perth while he is hopeful a deal can be struck, he's yet to make a final decision.
8: Yeah, obviously a lot to weigh up, but bit of a look around last couple of days. bit to think about with the family and hopefully make a decision soon.
2: And Portugal has had no issues following Cristiano Ronaldo's dummy spit, where he walked out of team camp after he wasn't played earlier this week. The side didn't need Ronaldo in a 4-2 win over Denmark. Australian Independent Radio News.
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12: Going for a max of 27 today with rain. Tomorrow, Saturday, 22 with rain and a possible storm. Sunday, 23 and partly cloudy. And Monday, 26 and partly cloudy. Burrendong Dam is currently at 35%. 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
1: Hi, I'm Laura-Lee Slack with the DCFM News Update. A convicted murderer and career criminal who robbed the Commonwealth Bank in Coonabarabran has been jailed for another 8 years. 76-year-old Alexander Robert MacDonald entered the bank in October 1996, armed with a sawn-off shotgun and wearing a balaclava. He forced staff to hand over nearly $19,000 before grabbing a 22-year-old woman and using her as a human shield to escape. She was released unharmed. A judge has found MacDonald felt justified in inflicting pain and suffering on others. He'll be eligible for parole at 82. From stewed old socks to 7 gold medals, Bianca Newcombe has turned a simple vinegar experiment into an award-winning business. The orange producer's Bianca's Kitchen has scooped 13 medals at the Sydney Royal Fine Food Awards, including 7 golds. The business started in 2018 after Newcombe experimented with apple cider vinegar, which she described as tasting like stewed old socks. Her range now includes fermented drinks, preserves, and vinegars. Bianca's Kitchen is also set to open a new professional kitchen and shop in Orange, with renovations about to begin. Community, culture and pride, the Central West Black Trackers are taking on the big dogs. Starting with just a few mates in 2022, the Wellington-based Indigenous Rugby League Club has grown to 125 players across 5 sides. Now they're preparing for their second Koori knockout, with club chairman Isaiah Arcee saying pulling on a jersey designed by his mother, Fallon, means everything. The statewide tournament kicks off Friday, October 2nd, bringing First Nations communities together through rugby league, culture and connection. The Black Trackers know they face tough competition, but they're hoping to make it past day one and create another memorable chapter for their club and community. It's throwback time, and this week we're heading back to October 2015. 11 years ago, Malcolm Turnbull had just replaced Tony Abbott as Prime Minister, Australia had claimed its 5th Cricket World Cup, and Mick Fanning famously faced down a shark live on television. But what was happening here in Dubbo? There was plenty of action on the cricket field, a charity auction raising money for Hear Our Heart, and one local family getting creative, making a time capsule to be dug up 25 years later. 11 years on, do you remember what was happening in Dubbo in October 2015? That's all for the DCFM local news.
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5: Going for a max of 27 today with rain. Tomorrow, Saturday, 22 with rain and a possible storm. Sunday, 23 and partly cloudy. And Monday, 26 and partly cloudy. Burrendong Dam is currently at 35%. 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

0: double demerits come into force this holiday period. And police can enforce the road rules anywhere, anytime. So if you speed, don't wear a seatbelt or motorcycle helmet, or hold your phone while driving, you can stop it or cop it.
1: This news update is sponsored by Hannaford Tyre and Suspension, 78 River Street, Dubbo.
2: I'm Mark Jansfield. OpenAI, Anthropic, Google and Microsoft will face federal MPs in Sydney next week as Parliament's AI inquiry opens its public hearings. The Joint Select Committee on Artificial Intelligence has published its witness list for Tuesday, the first of four hearing days. The tech giants will follow morning sessions with the ABC, creative workers groups and copyright bodies. The federal opposition claims the government's punishing small business and customers over the card surcharge ban. The Prime Minister insists customers will pay less, with businesses now prevented from charging extra for Visa, MasterCard and EFTPOS transactions. But the opposition says the costs will be passed on to customers, while even the tax office will no longer accept credit card payments. Liberal leader Angus Taylor says the measure is misguided.
3: It is beyond comprehension. On the day that they impose these surcharges on small businesses, has decided that the ATO won't take credit card payments because they don't want the surcharges. I mean, seriously, you couldn't make it up.
2: Police believe a group of men accused of attacking two women in separate homes in Sydney Southwest targeted them because they were alone. A 31-year-old woman was threatened with a knife, sexually assaulted and robbed. Then 2 days later, a 32-year-old woman was assaulted and robbed. Sex Crime Squad Commander Virginia Gorman says they don't believe they were completely random attacks.
4: Believe that these men had done some research and they believe that these women might be home alone and they might have money on the premises. So they were specifically targeted.
2: Three people have been charged over an out-of-control party near Brisbane. Glass bottles were hurled at police when they arrived at the large gathering in Capalabar last month. A man suffered a suspected medical episode and a teenage boy was arrested for assault. A man and a woman, both in their 40s, will face court later this month. A 16-year-old boy has been dealt with under the Youth Justice Act. A floodwatch warning is in place for much of Victoria due to heavy rainfall over the past 24 hours. Melbourne experienced its wettest day in 2 years yesterday, with flooding trapping drivers across the city. David Crook, the senior meteorologist at the Weather Bureau, says more rain is on the way.
5: We've got a floodwatch broadly across much of the state, and that does include the sort of catchments down around the southeast and down towards the peninsula as well. Also the Barwon and the upper part of the Yarra River.
2: SpaceX has successfully launched NASA's Crew 13 mission to the International Space Station. The launch was 3 weeks behind schedule due to repairs to a leak in the rocket's fuel system. And in air entertainment news, Michael McDonald, the voice of the Doobie Brothers, has been reunited with the son he put up for adoption over 50 years ago. Michael Gosling recounts the first time he made contact with his famous father.
6: Tell me about yourself. What do you do? And so he said, well, I'm a musician. And he went on to tell me that, in fact, looks like we'll be touring this summer and we'll be stopping in St. Louis.
2: Father and son have now met in person. And another Hollywood movie will be filmed in Melbourne, starring Academy Award-winning actor Jamie Foxx. Deadlocked starts filming this month, with action sequences to be shot across Docklands, as well as the CBD and Port Melbourne. This is AIR National News. There's already talk of some key wheeling and dealing behind the scenes just a few days out from the AFL's trade period. Sarah Patterson reports.
7: Jack Bowes could be headed for a third AFL club, with AFL.com.au reporting the out-of-contract Geelong player has already requested a trade to Essendon. Bowes played just 9 senior games for the Cats this year. The Bombers were chasing the Queenslander in 2022 before he joined Geelong from the Suns. It's understood Essendon is still keen to add Bowes to its new-look midfield for 2027. While the Dockers have clarified they have not entertained a move for former Collingwood forward Bobby Hill, or made an approach to Sydney's Chad Warner after his season-ending ban at the Swans. Fremantle has also shut down any prospect of ruckman Sean Darcy switching clubs. Trade period officially gets underway this Monday at 9 a.m. Sarah Patterson, S Sport.
2: Turning to NRL and a huge blow for the Sydney Roosters in the countdown to the grand final, veteran utility Connor Watson has been ruled out of the decider against the Knights due to a head knock. An independent doctor refused to overturn last week's Category 1 concussion ruling. And in tennis, Alex de Minaur, Kimberly Birrell and Storm Hunter have all had wins at the China Open. Australian Independent Radio News.
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12: Going for a max of 27 today with rain. Tomorrow's Saturday, 22 with rain and a possible storm. Sunday, 23 and partly cloudy. And Monday, 26 and partly cloudy. Burrendong Dam is currently at 35%. 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

I never take anything for granted. 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

0: all demerits come into force this holiday period. And police can enforce the road rules anywhere, anytime. So if you speed, don't wear a seatbelt or motorcycle helmet, or hold your phone while driving, you can stop it or cop it.
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2: I'm Mark Dransfield. A dual Russian-Australian citizen is reappearing in court, charged with attempting to engage in foreign interference. Amy Drew has more from Brisbane.
3: The 27-year-old Victorian resident was arrested in Sumner in August following an investigation by the AFP and ASIO. Authorities allege he sought to pass information about Ukrainian military personnel, locations and operations to people he believed were linked to Russian intelligence. Investigators allege the man travelled to Russia in October 2024 and undertook military-style training. He is facing one count of attempting to engage in intentional foreign interference, which carries a maximum penalty of 20 years imprisonment.
2: Four people have been charged after police allegedly seized Queensland police uniforms during a drug and firearms investigation in northern New South Wales. Police say the uniforms were found alongside 4 kilos of cocaine and methamphetamine, 6 rifles and ammunition in 2 vehicles at Benora Point. The group faced court yesterday. All were refused bail. A Victorian mayor has been found not guilty of punching a masked protester at a post-election celebration. Yarra Mayor Stephen Jolly was facing a single count of unlawful assault related to an incident that occurred at a Fitzroy venue in 2024. A court heard the prosecution failed to prove beyond reasonable doubt that the contact to the face had been intentional. Jolly, who pleaded not guilty to the offence, spoke outside court following the verdict.
4: Very relieved. It's been over my head for the last 2 years, pretty much since I got elected as mayor. It's been sort of Damocles over my head. I think the lesson is that you can't just mask up, gatecrash a private event, terrorise the attendees and think you can get away with it. So the whole thing, in my way of looking at it, was more political rather than about justice.
2: Increased shark activity means Surf Life Saving WA has cancelled this year's State Endurance Championships. More from Sean Bindley.
5: The event was scheduled for October 10 at City Beach, but the recent presence of a dead whale has attracted too many sharks to the area. While the carcass has been removed, byproducts of the decomposing body have leaked into the sand and surrounding water. City of Perth Surf Club President Owen McKenna says safety at the event was too difficult to guarantee.
6: It's not the traditional style surf carnival that a lot of people will be familiar with. They're, as the name would suggest, endurance. So it's a lot longer format. People are in the water for a lot longer. So it's a lot harder to manage from an ocean surveillance water safety perspective.
2: Overseas now, and lawyers for an American woman who survived an execution attempt by lethal injection in the US state of Tennessee say she's alive and receiving medical treatment. The BBC's Ione Wells is outside the hospital where she's being treated.
7: Krista Pike's attorneys say that she is now receiving life-saving care, although her specific condition and the hospital she is in remain confidential. They added that it is such an unknown what she will remember and what damage was done to her brain. It's unclear what went wrong, as the curtain on her execution was closed before she was taken into hospital, but there are various theories, including that a proper line to her veins was not established. This failed execution has left everyone here unhappy. Supporters of it, like her victim's mother, say the whole thing is a mess. Critics of the death penalty say this is an example of unnecessary pain and suffering.
2: This is Air National News. Hawthorn could have the best forward line depth in the AFL next season, Eddie Summerfield reports.
8: Kel Shadier managed just 5 games this year for Hawthorn, with the 21-year-old forward believing he can crack the Hawks' stacked forward line to feature Ben King, Jack Gunston and Marbior Chol in 2027, turning down interest from Melbourne among several other clubs. Free agency is now open. Toby Green's move from the Giants' captaincy to Geelong complete on a 3-year deal, while Sydney forward Joel Amati will join Carlton. Eddie Summerfield, Melbourne.
2: NRL and Knights legend Andrew Johns believes Kalyn Ponga can lead Newcastle to its first premiership in 25 years. The rugby league immortal captained the club when it last won a grand final in 2001. Johns says the fullback's game has gone to another level.
9: There's been a different personality the last 18 months. And from people within the club, they said every day he's driving those standards. So if your captain and your best player is doing that, And not only that, putting his body on the line and smashing blokes, they follow.
2: Meantime, veteran Roosters utility Connor Watson has been ruled out of the decider due to a head knock. And in cricket, Nick Madison and Sam Harper have been added to Australia's test squad for the tour of South Africa as cover for several injury concerns. A fractured finger has ruled Josh Inglis out of the first test, and Cam Green has picked up an abdominal strain. Australian Independent Radio News.
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13: We had a max of 27 today with rain. Tomorrow, Saturday, 22 with rain and a possible storm. Sunday, 23 and partly cloudy. And Monday, 26 and partly cloudy. Burrendong Dam is currently at 35%. 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
1: Hi, I'm Laura Lee Slack with the DCFM News Update. A convicted murderer and career criminal who robbed the Commonwealth Bank in Coonabarabran has been jailed for another 8 years. 76-year-old Alexander Robert MacDonald entered the bank in October 1996, armed with a sawn-off shotgun and wearing a balaclava. He forced staff to hand over nearly $19,000 before grabbing a 22-year-old woman and using her as a human shield to escape. She was released unharmed. A judge has found MacDonald felt justified in inflicting pain and suffering on others. He'll be eligible for parole at 82. From stewed old socks to 7 gold medals, Bianca Newcombe has turned a simple vinegar experiment into an award-winning business. The orange producer's Bianca's Kitchen has scooped 13 medals at the Sydney Royal Fine Food Awards, including 7 golds. The business started in 2018 after Newcombe experimented with apple cider vinegar, which she described as tasting like stewed old socks. Her range now includes fermented drinks, preserves, and vinegars. Bianca's Kitchen is also set to open a new professional kitchen and shop in Orange, with renovations about to begin. Community, culture and pride, the Central West Black Trackers are taking on the big dogs. Starting with just a few mates in 2022, the Wellington-based Indigenous Rugby League Club has grown to 125 players across 5 sides. Now they're preparing for their second Koori knockout, with club chairman Isaiah Arcy saying pulling on a jersey designed by his mother, Fallon, means everything. The statewide tournament kicks off Friday, October 2nd, bringing First Nations communities together through rugby league, culture and connection. The Black Trackers know they face tough competition, but they're hoping to make it past day one and create another memorable chapter for their club and community. It's throwback time, and this week we're heading back to October 2015. 11 years ago, Malcolm Turnbull had just replaced Tony Abbott as Prime Minister, Australia had claimed its 5th Cricket World Cup, and Mick Fanning famously faced down a shark live on television. But what was happening here in Dubbo? There was plenty of action on the cricket field, a charity auction raising money for Hear Our Heart, and one local family getting creative, making a time capsule to be dug up 25 years later. 11 years on, do you remember what was happening in Dubbo in October 2015? That's all for the DCFM local news.
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6: We had a max of 27 today with rain, tomorrow Saturday 22 with rain and a possible storm, Sunday 23 and partly cloudy, and Monday 26 and partly cloudy. Burrendong Dam is currently at 35%. 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

0: double demerits come into force this holiday period. And police can enforce the road rules anywhere, anytime. So if you speed, don't wear a seatbelt or motorcycle helmet, or hold your phone while driving, you can stop it or cop it.
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2: Hello there, I'm Terry Daniel. The new Greens leader argues the government should have picked more of a fight with the banks as part of the ban on card surcharges. The changes, which stop businesses passing the fees they are charged by merchants on to customers, also includes a lowering of the fee, which is charged to the business itself. David Shoebridge says there's room to do more on the end of financial institutions.
3: You know, what's always been needed is holding the banks to account. You know, the banks who still want to pass on their costs, and not only costs, make profit from, you know, someone trying to run their coffee shop, someone trying to run their small business.
2: A teenager has been winched to safety after falling from a cliff in Sydney's east. Chris McCarthy reports.
4: Specialist paramedics rushed to Major Street at Coogee this afternoon to find a boy had fallen from the Kimberley's vantage point at the north end of the beach. The Toll rescue helicopter delivered crews down to the 14-year-old who was found with possible back injuries at the water's edge. He was stabilised before being winched aboard the helicopter and airlifted to Sydney Children's Hospital in a stable condition. Chris McCarthy, Sydney.
2: In South Australia, ambulance ramping stats are back in the spotlight. The September figures have been released. Just over 5,500 hours were recorded on the ramp, down 384 hours on August. But putting aside the improvement month on month, ramping remained 950 hours higher than last year, September 2025. A Saturday rally will be held against One Nation's Victorian state election launch in Melbourne. Warren Pickering will address more than 750 supporters at the Crown Conference Centre. Protest organiser Julie Monterio says Pauline Hanson and her views are not welcome in Melbourne.
5: Every time she tries to campaign and spread that kind of racist rhetoric, you know, scapegoating migrants, scapegoating refugees, for a lot of the crises that we're seeing, you know, with housing and the cost of living, it's not migrants and refugees to blame, actually. It's her scapegoating that we actually have to oppose out on the streets.
2: In Queensland, hundreds of illegal e-mobility devices have been seized, 3 months since the Queensland government's tough new laws were introduced. Miranda Workman has the details.
6: Since the laws came into effect on July 1, police have been taking action through Operation Yankee Surety to remove non-compliant devices from the streets and hold dangerous riders to account. 558 devices have been seized in total. More than 2,400 fines have been issued. The highest number of seizures were recorded on the Sunshine Coast, followed by the Gold Coast. Officers also conducted 878 roadside breath tests, catching 68 people riding under the influence. As the operation enters its fourth month, police say they'll continue to enforce the law and educate riders to ensure safety is a priority on Queensland roads. Miranda Workman, Brisbane.
2: Boaties are being reminded preparation is your best defence when heading out for a day on the water. Mark Dransfield has more.
7: A joint operation in New South Wales will see boating authorities engaging with skippers across waterways, checking compliance and ensuring they know what they're doing. New South Wales Maritime Director Nicole Watts says many people don't think to double check their equipment.
8: A lot of boats have been in storage over the winter, so just making sure all the safety equipment is in good working order. Life jackets only work if they're on and they're in good working order and they're, you know, correctly fitted as well. So that's really important.
2: This is AIR National News. NRL and Newcastle Knights coach Justin Holbrook could come back to haunt the Sydney Roosters in Sunday's NRL Grand Final. He joined Newcastle this year after serving as an assistant coach under Trent Robinson at the Sydney Roosters. League legend Josh Morris telling the Continuous Call Team Daily podcast, Holbrook's inside knowledge will be crucial.
9: He knows plenty about their weaknesses and some of the players' strengths and weaknesses as well. So he'd want to exploit that as well and try and use his knowledge of inside those walls against the Roosters.
2: And the musicians to perform during Jai Arrow's Lap of Honour before the NRL Grand Final have been locked in. Amy Shark and members of the Screaming Jets, Peking Duck and Grinspoon are among those who will reportedly sing You'll Never Walk Alone. And the South Sydney Rabbitohs have re-signed Kiwi hooker Brandon Smith until the end of the 2028 season. Turning to the AFL, and Hawthorn could have the best forward line depth in the AFL next season. Eddie Summerfield reports.
10: Kel Shadier managed just 5 games this year for Hawthorn, with the 21-year-old forward believing he can crack the Hawks' stacked forward line to feature Ben King, Jack Gunston and Marbior Chol in 2027, turning down interest from Melbourne among several other clubs. Free agency is now open. Toby Green's move from the Giants' captaincy to Geelong complete on a 3-year deal, while Sydney forward Joel Amati will join Carlton.
2: Australian Independent Radio News.
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14: We had a max of 27 today with rain. Tomorrow, Saturday, 22 with rain and a possible storm. Sunday, 23 and partly cloudy. And Monday, 26 and partly cloudy. Burrendong Dam is currently at 35%. 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
1: Hi, I'm Laura Lee Slack with the DCFM News Update. A convicted murderer and career criminal who robbed the Commonwealth Bank in Coonabarabran has been jailed for another 8 years. 76-year-old Alexander Robert McDonald entered the bank in October 1996, armed with a sawn-off shotgun and wearing a balaclava. He forced staff to hand over nearly $19,000 before grabbing a 22-year-old woman and using her as a human shield to escape. She was released unharmed. A judge has found McDonald felt justified in inflicting pain and suffering on others. He'll be eligible for parole at 82. From stewed old socks to 7 gold medals, Bianca Newcombe has turned a simple vinegar experiment into an award-winning business. The orange producer's Bianca's Kitchen has scooped 13 medals at the Sydney Royal Fine Food Awards, including 7 golds. The business started in 2018 after Newcombe experimented with apple cider vinegar, which she described as tasting like stewed old socks. Her range now includes fermented drinks, preserves, and vinegars. Bianca's Kitchen is also set to open a new professional kitchen and shop in Orange, with renovations about to begin. Community, culture and pride, the Central West Black Trackers are taking on the big dogs. Starting with just a few mates in 2022, the Wellington-based Indigenous Rugby League Club has grown to 125 players across 5 sides. Now they're preparing for their second Koori knockout, with club chairman Isaiah Arcee saying pulling on a jersey designed by his mother, Fallon, means everything. The statewide tournament kicks off Friday, October 2nd, bringing First Nations communities together through rugby league, culture and connection. The Black Trackers know they face tough competition, but they're hoping to make it past day one and create another memorable chapter for their club and community. It's throwback time, and this week we're heading back to October 2015. 11 years ago, Malcolm Turnbull had just replaced Tony Abbott as Prime Minister, Australia had claimed its 5th Cricket World Cup, and Mick Fanning famously faced down a shark live on television. But what was happening here in Dubbo? There was plenty of action on the cricket field, a charity auction raising money for Hear Our Heart, and one local family getting creative, making a time capsule to be dug up 25 years later. 11 years on, do you remember what was happening in Dubbo in October 2015? That's all for the DCFM local news.
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4: We had a max of 27 today with rain. Tomorrow's Saturday, 22 with rain and a possible storm. Sunday, 23 and partly cloudy. And Monday, 26 and partly cloudy. Burrendong Dam is currently at 35%. 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

0: double demerits come into force this holiday period. And police can enforce the road rules anywhere, anytime. So if you speed, don't wear a seatbelt or motorcycle helmet, or hold your phone while driving, you can stop it or cop it.
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2: Hello there, I'm Terry Daniel. The Albanese government is defending a decision by the tax office not to accept credit card payments from December. It follows a decision to ban the surcharge on Visa, MasterCard and FPOS transactions. The ATO says only 2.3% of businesses pay tax bills using a credit card. A flood watch warning is in place for much of the state of Victoria due to heavy rainfall over the past 24 hours. Melbourne has experienced its wettest day in 2 years, with flooding trapping drivers across the city. David Crook, senior meteorologist at the Weather Bureau, says more rain is on the way this weekend.
3: We've got a flood watch broadly across much of the state, and that does include the sort of catchments down around the southeast and down towards the peninsula as well. Also the Barwon and the upper part of the Yarra River.
2: Queensland's construction industry is continuing the call for more skilled workers as major infrastructure projects ramp up ahead of the 2032 Olympics. Forecasting from Master Builders Queensland shows home building has hit a 10-year high, but the state is forecast to fall nearly 42,000 homes short of the National Housing Accord target over 5 years. General Manager of Policy and Advocacy, Diane Johnson, says they've been working towards a solution for some time.
4: The positive we have out of this is we know what we need to do. We need to tackle productivity. We have already had a lot of progress towards, with the government putting out their productivity report, pulling back on the CFMEU going into administration has had huge benefits for construction sites.
2: The Queensland Olympics and Paralympics Minister is remaining tight-lipped on what the complete 2032 Games emblem looks like. Four individual pieces have been unveiled so far, three rose and gold curved shapes and one circular piece with a small cutout. The fifth element will be revealed on the Gold Coast this weekend. Tim Mander has offered a hint, saying it's an item the world will picture when they think of Queensland.
5: The emblem's a really important part of the Games. It's going to be the symbol that is synonymous with the Brisbane 2032 Games. You're going to see it everywhere, and it's what will be remembered for decades to come as well.
2: The New South Wales State Government has been advised of another website breach by an OpenAI agent. In a statement, the government says the model accessed a National Parks and Wildlife Service web application containing historical information and data about fires in New South Wales. It's understood the incident occurred in June, but OpenAI only reported it this week. The last drive-in cinema in New South Wales is throwing a final hurrah for the NRL Grand Final. The Head and Greta Drive-In in the Hunter Valley will be broadcasting the game for thousands of fans who missed out on tickets. The facility is due to close next month in November. Owner Scott Seddon says it's an event they've always wanted to hold.
6: Every year when we come to State of Origin, we say, oh, if the deciders are, if the third games are decided, we'll cross to it. We've never actually done it. And then, of course, when the Knights were headed for the grand final, we had to say, well, hey, let's do it.
2: Finally, to the Australian share market, the All Ords closed up 60 points at 88.54. And one Australian dollar was buying 69.4 US cents. This is Air National News. There's already talk of some key wheeling and dealing behind the scenes, just a few days out from the AFL's trade period. Sarah Patterson has more.
7: Jack Bowes could be headed for a third AFL club, with AFL.com.au reporting the out-of-contract Geelong player has already requested a trade to Essendon. Bowes played just 9 senior games for the Cats this year. The Bombers were chasing the Queenslander in 2022 before he joined Geelong from the Suns. It's understood Essendon is still keen to add Bowes to its new-look midfield for 2027. While the Dockers have clarified they have not entertained a move for former Collingwood forward Bobby Hill or made an approach to Sydney's Chad Warner after his season-ending ban at the Swans. Fremantle has also shut down any prospect of ruckman Sean Darcy switching clubs. Trade period officially gets underway this Monday at 9 a.m. Sarah Patterson, S Sport.
2: NRL and Sydney Roosters legend Brad Fittler believes the side has timed its run perfectly heading into Sunday's grand final against the Newcastle Knights. Trent Robinson's side will start overwhelming favourites at the Olympic Stadium. Fittler has told Nine they had to work hard at the start of the season to build their team chemistry.
8: They got flogged a couple of times when they were trying to work out the Daly Cherry Evans and Sam Walker combination, and had a couple of big runs. They won 6 in a row, then 8 in a row. And I think that sort of proved to them that they're ready to go this year.
2: Australian Independent Radio News.
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13: We had a max of 27 today with rain. Tomorrow's Saturday, 22 with rain and a possible storm. Sunday, 23 and partly cloudy. And Monday, 26 and partly cloudy. Burrendong Dam is currently at 35%. 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
1: Hi, I'm Laura Lee Slack with the DCFM News Update. A convicted murderer and career criminal who robbed the Commonwealth Bank in Coonabarabran has been jailed for another 8 years. 76-year-old Alexander Robert McDonald entered the bank in October 1996, armed with a sawn-off shotgun and wearing a balaclava. He forced staff to hand over nearly $19,000 before grabbing a 22-year-old woman and using her as a human shield to escape. She was released unharmed. A judge has found McDonald felt justified in inflicting pain and suffering on others. He'll be eligible for parole at 82. From stewed old socks to 7 gold medals, Bianca Newcombe has turned a simple vinegar experiment into an award-winning business. The orange producer's Bianca's Kitchen has scooped 13 medals at the Sydney Royal Fine Food Awards, including 7 golds. The business started in 2018 after Newcombe experimented with apple cider vinegar, which she described as tasting like stewed old socks. Her range now includes fermented drinks, preserves, and vinegars. Bianca's Kitchen is also set to open a new professional kitchen and shop in Orange, with renovations about to begin. Community, culture, and pride. The Central West Black Trackers are taking on the big dogs. Starting with just a few mates in 2022, the Wellington-based Indigenous Rugby League Club has grown to 125 players across 5 sides. Now they're preparing for their second Koori knockout, with club chairman Isaiah Arcee saying pulling on a jersey designed by his mother, Fallon, means everything. The statewide tournament kicks off Friday, October 2nd, bringing First Nations communities together through rugby league, culture and connection. The Black Trackers know they face tough competition, but they're hoping to make it past day one and create another memorable chapter for their club and community. It's throwback time, and this week we're heading back to October 2015. 11 years ago, Malcolm Turnbull had just replaced Tony Abbott as Prime Minister, Australia had claimed its 5th Cricket World Cup, and Mick Fanning famously faced down a shark live on television. But what was happening here in Dubbo? There was plenty of action on the cricket field, a charity auction raising money for Hear Our Heart, and one local family getting creative, making a time capsule to be dug up 25 years later. 11 years on. Do you remember what was happening in Dubbo in October 2015? That's all for the DCFM local news.
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1: We had a max of 27 today with rain. Tomorrow's Saturday, 22 with rain and a possible storm. Sunday, 23 and partly cloudy. And Monday, 26 and partly cloudy. Burrendong Dam is currently at 35%. 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

0: double demerits come into force this holiday period. And police can enforce the road rules anywhere, anytime. So if you speed, don't wear a seatbelt or motorcycle helmet, or hold your phone while driving, you can stop it or cop it.
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2: Hello there, I'm Terry Daniel. The new Greens leader argues the government should have picked more of a fight with the banks as part of the ban on card surcharges. The changes, which stop businesses passing the fees they are charged by merchants on to customers, also includes a lowering of the fee, which is charged to the business itself. David Shoebridge says there's room to do more on the end of financial institutions.
3: You know, what's always been needed is holding the banks to account. You know, the banks who still want to pass on their costs, and not only costs, make profit from, you know, someone trying to run their coffee shop, someone trying to run their small business.
2: A teenager has been winched to safety after falling from a cliff in Sydney's east. Chris McCarthy reports.
4: Specialist paramedics rushed to Major Street at Coogee this afternoon to find a boy had fallen from the Kimberley's vantage point at the north end of the beach. The Toll rescue helicopter delivered crews down to the 14-year-old, who was found with possible back injuries at the water's edge. He was stabilised before being winched aboard the helicopter and airlifted to Sydney Children's Hospital in a stable condition. Chris McCarthy, Sydney.
2: In South Australia, ambulance ramping stats are back in the spotlight. The September figures have been released. Just over 5,500 hours were recorded on the ramp, down 384 hours on August. But putting aside the improvement month on month, ramping remained 950 hours higher than last year, September 2025. A Saturday rally will be held against One Nation's Victorian state election launch in Melbourne. Warren Pickering will address more than 750 supporters at the Crown Conference Centre. Protest organiser Julie Monterio says Pauline Hanson and her views are not welcome in Melbourne.
5: Every time she tries to campaign and spread that kind of racist rhetoric, you know, scapegoating migrants, scapegoating refugees, for a lot of the crises that we're seeing, you know, with housing and the cost of living, it's not migrants and refugees to blame, actually. It's her scapegoating that we actually have to oppose out on the street.
2: In Queensland, hundreds of illegal e-mobility devices have been seized, 3 months since the Queensland government's tough new laws were introduced. Miranda Workman has the details.
6: Since the laws came into effect on July 1, police have been taking action through Operation Yankee Surety to remove non-compliant devices from the streets and hold dangerous riders to account. 558 devices have been seized in total. More than 2,400 fines have been issued. The highest number of seizures were recorded on the Sunshine Coast, followed by the Gold Coast. Officers also conducted 878 roadside breath tests, catching 68 people riding under the influence. As the operation enters its fourth month, police say they'll continue to enforce the law and educate riders to ensure safety is a priority on Queensland roads. Miranda Workman, Brisbane.
2: Boaties are being reminded preparation is your best defence when heading out for a day on the water. Mark Dransfield has more.
7: A joint operation in New South Wales will see boating authorities engaging with skippers across waterways, checking compliance and ensuring they know what they're doing. New South Wales Maritime Director Nicole Watts says many people don't think to double check their equipment.
8: A lot of boats have been in storage over the winter, so just making sure all the safety equipment is in good working order. Life jackets only work if they're on and they're in good working order and they're, you know, correctly fitted as well. So that's really important.
2: This is AIR National News. Rugby League's eighth immortal is heaping praise on the Newcastle Knights coach Justin Holbrook for his work turning the club around. Newcastle have gone from wooden spooners last year to find themselves in the Premiership decider against the Sydney Roosters this Sunday. Andrew John says Holbrook has connected the team with the town.
9: Start of the year, he got all the team together and took them down a coal mine and said, right, these are our people, these are our standards. This is what these people do to feed their families and save enough money to have a season pass to go watch you play.
2: In a major blow for the Sydney Roosters, veteran utility Connor Watson has been ruled out due to concussion protocols. And the South Sydney Rabbitohs have re-signed Kiwi hooker Brandon Smith until the end of 2028 season. Basketball action tonight, and the Adelaide 36ers take on the Illawarra Hawks on the road tonight. Nick Rakosevic will again be stepping in for injured centre Isaac Humphries. Adelaide coach Trevor Gleeson says he's been impressive.
10: Normally Nick plays that backup role, doesn't he, off the bench, so he's really stepped in and taken that responsibility. We need him. Quite simple, we need him. We don't need him to be crazy stuff out there. We need him, and he's been good for us.
2: In the second game tonight, the Perth Wildcats are at home to South East Melbourne Phoenix. Formula One, and Max Verstappen has topped the timesheets in Practice 1 for the Bahrain Formula One Grand Prix. Aussie Oscar Piastri was 11th fastest. Australian Independent Radio News.
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0: the merits come into force this holiday period. And police can enforce the road rules anywhere, anytime. So if you speed, don't wear a seatbelt or motorcycle helmet, or hold your phone while driving, you can stop it or cop it.
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2: Hello there, I'm Terry Daniel. The Albanese government is defending a decision by the tax office not to accept credit card payments from December. It follows a decision to ban the surcharge on Visa, MasterCard and FPOS transactions. The ATO says only 2.3% of businesses pay tax bills using a credit card. A flood watch warning is in place for much of the state of Victoria due to heavy rainfall over the past 24 hours. Melbourne has experienced its wettest day in 2 years, with flooding trapping drivers across the city. David Crook, senior meteorologist at the Weather Bureau, says more rain is on the way this weekend.
3: We've got a flood watch broadly across much of the state, and that does include the sort of catchments down around the southeast and down towards the peninsula as well. Also the Barwon and the upper part of the Yarra River.
2: Queensland's construction industry is continuing the call for more skilled workers as major infrastructure projects ramp up ahead of the 2032 Olympics. Forecasting from Master Builders Queensland shows home building has hit a 10-year high, but the state is forecast to fall nearly 42,000 homes short of the National Housing Accord target over 5 years. General Manager of Policy and Advocacy, Diane Johnson, says they've been working towards a solution for some time.
4: The positive we have out of this is we know what we need to do. We need to tackle productivity. We have already had a lot of progress towards, with the government putting out their productivity report. Pulling back on the CFMEU going into administration has had huge benefits for construction sites.
2: The Queensland Olympics and Paralympics Minister is remaining tight-lipped on what the complete 2032 Games emblem looks like. Four individual pieces have been unveiled so far, three rose and gold curved shapes, and one circular piece with a small cutout. The fifth element will be revealed on the Gold Coast this weekend. Tim Mander has offered a hint, saying it's an item the world will picture when they think of Queensland.
5: The emblem's a really important part of the Games. It's going to be the symbol that is synonymous with the Brisbane 2032 Games. You're going to see it everywhere, and it's what will be remembered for decades to come as well.
2: The New South Wales state government has been advised of another website breach by an OpenAI agent. In a statement, the government says the model accessed a National Parks and Wildlife Service web application containing historical information and data about fires in New South Wales. It's understood the incident occurred in June, but OpenAI only reported it this week. The last drive-in cinema in New South Wales is throwing a final hurrah for the NRL Grand Final. The Head and Greta Drive-In in the Hunter Valley will be broadcasting the game for thousands of fans who missed out on tickets. The facility is due to close next month in November. Owner Scott Seddon says it's an event they've always wanted to hold.
6: Every year when we come to State of Origin, we say, oh, if the deciders are, if the third games are decided, we'll cross to it. We've never actually done it. And then, of course, when the Knights were headed for the grand final, we had to say, well, hey, let's do it.
2: Finally, to the Australian share market, the All Ords closed up 60 points at 88.54. And one Australian dollar was buying 69.4 US cents. This is AIR National News. NRL and Newcastle Knights coach Justin Holbrook could come back to haunt the Sydney Roosters in Sunday's NRL Grand Final. He joined Newcastle this year after serving as an assistant coach under Trent Robinson at the Sydney Roosters. League legend Josh Morris telling the Continuous Call Team Daily podcast, Holbrook's inside knowledge will be crucial.
7: He knows plenty about their weaknesses and some of the players' strengths and weaknesses as well. So he'd want to exploit that as well and try and use his knowledge of inside those walls against the Roosters.
2: And the musicians to perform during Jai Arrow's Lap of Honour before the NRL Grand Final have been locked in. Amy Shark and members of the Screaming Jets, Peking Duck and Grinspoon are among those who will reportedly sing You'll Never Walk Alone. And the South Sydney Rabbitohs have re-signed Kiwi hooker Brandon Smith until the end of the 2028 season. Turning to the AFL, and Hawthorne could have the best forward line depth in the AFL next season. Eddie Summerfield reports.
8: Kel Shadier managed just 5 games this year for Hawthorne, with the 21-year-old forward believing he can crack the Hawks' stacked forward line to feature Ben King, Jack Gunson and Marvior Chol in 2027, turning down interest from Melbourne among several other clubs. Free agency is now open. Toby Green's move from the Giants' captaincy to Geelong complete on a 3-year deal, while Sydney forward Joel Amati will join Carlton.
2: Australian Independent Radio News.
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1: Hi, I'm Laura Lee Slack with the DCFM News Update. A convicted murderer and career criminal who robbed the Commonwealth Bank in Coonabarabran has been jailed for another 8 years. 76-year-old Alexander Robert McDonald

0: grabbing a 22-year-old woman and using her as a human shield to escape. She was released unharmed. A judge has found McDonald felt justified in inflicting pain and suffering on others. He'll be eligible for parole at 82. From stewed old socks to 7 gold medals, Bianca Newcombe has turned a simple vinegar experiment into an award-winning business. The orange producer's Bianca's Kitchen has scooped 13 medals at the Sydney Royal Fine Food Awards, including 7 golds. The business started in 2018 after Newcombe experimented with apple cider vinegar, which she described as tasting like stewed old socks. Her range now includes fermented drinks, preserves, and vinegars. Bianca's Kitchen is also set to open a new professional kitchen and shop in Orange, with renovations about to begin. Community, culture, and pride. The Central West Black Trackers are taking on the big dogs. Starting with just a few mates in 2022, the Wellington-based Indigenous Rugby League Club has grown to 125 players across 5 sides. Now they're preparing for their second Koori knockout, with club chairman Isaiah Arcee saying pulling on a jersey designed by his mother, Fallon, means everything. The statewide tournament kicks off Friday, October 2nd, bringing First Nations communities together through rugby league, culture and connection. The Black Trackers know they face tough competition, but they're hoping to make it past day one and create another memorable chapter for their club and community. It's throwback time, and this week we're heading back to October 2015. 11 years ago, Malcolm Turnbull had just replaced Tony Abbott as Prime Minister, Australia had claimed its 5th Cricket World Cup, and Mick Fanning famously faced down a shark live on television. But what was happening here in Dubbo? There was plenty of action on the cricket field, a charity auction raising money for Hear Our Heart, and one local family getting creative, making a time capsule to be dug up 25 years later. 11 years on, do you remember what was happening in Dubbo in October 2015? That's all for the DCFM local news.
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6: We had a max of 27 today with rain. Tomorrow's Saturday, 22 with rain and a possible storm. Sunday, 23 and partly cloudy. And Monday, 26 and partly cloudy. Burrendong Dam is currently at 35%. 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

0: demerits come into force this holiday period. And police can enforce the road rules anywhere, anytime. So if you speed, don't wear a seatbelt or motorcycle helmet, or hold your phone while driving, you can stop it or cop it.
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2: Hello there, I'm Terry Daniel. The new Greens leader argues the government should have picked more of a fight with the banks as part of the ban on card surcharges. The changes, which stop businesses passing the fees they are charged by merchants on to customers, also includes a lowering of the fee, which is charged to the business itself. David Shoebridge says there's room to do more on the end of financial institutions.
3: You know, what's always been needed is holding the banks to account. You know, the banks who still want to pass on their costs, and not only costs, make profit from, you know, someone trying to run their coffee shop, someone trying to run their small business.
2: A teenager has been winched to safety after falling from a cliff in Sydney's east. Chris McCarthy reports.
4: Specialist paramedics rushed to Major Street at Coogee this afternoon to find a boy had fallen from the Kimberley's vantage point at the north end of the beach. The Toll rescue helicopter delivered crews down to the 14-year-old, who was found with possible back injuries at the water's edge. He was stabilised before being winched aboard the helicopter and airlifted to Sydney Children's Hospital in a stable condition. Chris McCarthy, Sydney.
2: In South Australia, ambulance ramping stats are back in the spotlight. The September figures have been released. Just over 5,500 hours were recorded on the ramp, down 384 hours on August. But putting aside the improvement month on month, ramping remained 950 hours higher than last year, September 2025. A Saturday rally will be held against One Nation's Victorian state election launch in Melbourne. Warren Pickering will address more than 750 supporters at the Crown Conference Centre. Protest organiser Julie Monterio says Pauline Hanson and her views are not welcome in Melbourne.
5: Every time she tries to campaign and spread that kind of racist rhetoric, you know, scapegoating migrants, scapegoating refugees, for a lot of the crises that we're seeing, you know, with housing and the cost of living, it's not migrants and refugees to blame, actually. It's her scapegoating that we actually have to oppose out on the street.
2: In Queensland, hundreds of illegal e-mobility devices have been seized 3 months since the Queensland government's tough new laws were introduced. Miranda Workman has the details.
6: Since the laws came into effect on July 1, police have been taking action through Operation Yankee Surety to remove non-compliant devices from the streets and hold dangerous riders to account. 558 devices have been seized in total. More than 2,400 fines have been issued. The highest number of seizures were recorded on the Sunshine Coast, followed by the Gold Coast. Officers also conducted 878 roadside breath tests, catching 68 people riding under the influence. As the operation enters its fourth month, police say they'll continue to enforce the law and educate riders to ensure safety is a priority on Queensland roads. Miranda Workman, Brisbane.
2: Boaties are being reminded preparation is your best defence when heading out for a day on the water. Mark Dransfield has more.
7: A joint operation in New South Wales will see boating authorities engaging with skippers across waterways, checking compliance and ensuring they know what they're doing. New South Wales Maritime Director Nicole Watts says many people don't think to double-check their equipment.
8: A lot of boats have been in storage over the winter, so just making sure all the safety equipment is in good working order. Life jackets only work if they're on and they're in good working order and they're, you know, correctly fitted as well. So that's really important.
2: This is AIR National News. There's already talk of some key wheeling and dealing behind the scenes, just a few days out from the AFL's trade period. Sarah Patterson has more.
9: Jack Bowes could be headed for a third AFL club, with AFL.com.au reporting the out-of-contract Geelong player has already requested a trade to Essendon. Bowes played just 9 senior games for the Cats this year. The Bombers were chasing the Queenslander in 2022 before he joined Geelong from the Suns. It's understood Essendon is still keen to add Bowes to its new-look midfield for 2027. While the Dockers have clarified they have not entertained a move for former Collingwood forward Bobby Hill or made an approach to Sydney's Chad Warner after his season-ending ban at the Swans. Fremantle has also shut down any prospect of ruckman Sean Darcy switching clubs. Sarah Patterson, S Sport.
2: NRL and Sydney Roosters legend Brad Fittler believes the side has timed its run perfectly heading into Sunday's grand final against the Newcastle Knights. Trent Robinson's side will start overwhelming favourites at the Olympic Stadium. Fittler has told Nine they had to work hard at the start of the season to build their team chemistry.
10: They got flogged a couple of times when they were trying to work out the Daly Cherry Evans and Sam Walker combination, and had a couple of big runs. They won 6 in a row, then 8 in a row. And I think that sort of proved to them that they're ready to go this year.
2: In the NBL at halftime in Wollongong, the Illawarra Hawks led the Adelaide 36ers 65-35. Coming up next, the Perth Wildcats play South East Melbourne Phoenix in Perth. Australian Independent Radio News.
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1: Good evening. Welcome to tonight's show, featuring a Rugby League Grand Final special towards the end of the show. But that was the American musician Jerry Lee Lewis and the big hit song there back in 1957, Great Balls of Fire. You might occasionally hear that on the radio. What you rarely hear is a later single released in 1958, Breathless.

0: breathless.
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That was the Australian rock and roll singer Johnny O'Keefe with a cover of the Isley Brothers song Shout. Had a big hit in Australia all the way back in 1959. You might hear that bit on the radio, been in a few films as well. What you don't hear quite so much of is the preceding single, The Wild One. And the release date of the single being the 5th of July 1958 is considered the birth of Australian rock and roll.

That was the American singer, songwriter, musician Carole King from her 1971 album Tapestry with the song It's Too Late. And the lyrics describe the blameless end of a loving relationship. And that single was actually a double A-side, as they called it back then, and the other side was the song I Feel the Earth Move. That song's been described as the ultimate in hippie chip eroticism. It sounds like the unleashing of an entire generation of soft-spoken college girls' collective libidos.

And that was the Australian rock band AC/DC from their 1990 album The Razor's Edge with the song Thunderstruck. And given the rest of the show is going to be about the NRL Grand Final, yeah, it sort of fits in well. You might still hear that a bit on the radio. Songs you don't hear quite so much on the radio. I'm going back all the way here to 75, 76, and from their album TNT, the song It's a Long Way to the Top. If you want to win the grand final, if you like. The song chronicles the hardships endured by a rock band on tour, such as being robbed, assaulted, and cheated by a greedy agent.

0: take it both ways.
1: That was the Australian glam rock band Supernaut from Perth, and from their debut self-titled album in 1976, you heard the song I Like It Both Ways. And the lyrics are about a character called Johnny who is bisexual. And in the song, bisexuality is presented as an inability to choose between sexual preferences rather than as a diversity of preferences to be embraced or condoned. And Johnny is said to have a schizophrenic mind and wonders whether he is deranged. So yes, but it was very out there 50 years ago. You might hear that occasionally on the radio. What you don't hear is the follow-up single, Too Much, the song Too Hot to Touch.

it's real, I keep it alive.

That was the English singer Joe Cocker and the American singer Jennifer Warnes with a duet from the 1982 film An Officer and a Gentleman. And the lyrics were provided by Will Jennings. They tell of the struggles of life and love and the obstacles in the way that we attempt to dodge. Hey, you want to hear that a bit still on the radio? What you don't hear quite so much of is going back many years to Joe Cocker's debut album in 1968 entitled With a Little Help from My Friends, the title track.

0: That was the English new wave band Spando Ballet from their 1983 album True, the title track. And I'm sure you still hear that on the radio today. What you don't hear so much of is from their previous album Diamond and the song here, Instinction.
1: Steaming.

That was the British synth pop duo The Eurythmics from their 1983 album Sweet Dreams Are Made of This, the title track, written by Annie Lennox and Dave Stewart. Annie Lennox said she was feeling very vulnerable. The tourists had just broken up, and the song was an expression of how she felt, hopeless and nihilistic. But Dave Stewart thought the lyrics were too depressing, so he added the lines, "Hold your head up, moving on," to make it sound more uplifting. And you'll still hear that on the radio. What you don't hear so much of is the latest single from the 1986 album Revenge, the song Thorn in My Side. The song is about casting off an unfaithful lover.

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Welcome back to the second hour of tonight's show. That was the American singer-songwriter Richard Marx, currently appearing on, I don't know, The Voice or something. Anyway, from his 1989 album Repeat Offender, the song there, Satisfied. Top 20 hit in Australia. You might still hear that a bit. You don't hear quite so much of. Is from his 1991 album Rush Street, and the song here, Hazard. The song is about a woman named Mary who mysteriously disappears and a social pariah who's accused of orchestrating her disappearance despite claiming to be innocent.

That was the British pop duo Go West from their 1992 album Indian Summer. The song there, King of Wishful Thinking. Anyway, they're a bit on the radio, and if you're going into a rugby league grand final, you might be a bit of wishful thinking going along there. Hopefully you're not doing this. From their 1985 album Go West, self-titled album, the song We Close Our Eyes.

That was the American alternative rock band REM from their 1991 album Out of Time with the song Losing My Religion. And lead singer Michael Stipe said the song was about romantic expression and unrequited love. Now, you still hear that a bit on the radio. What you don't hear quite so much of is from their 1992 album Automatic for the People, and the song, especially if you're playing rugby league, Everybody Hurts.

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1: Now, welcome to the NRL Grand Final section of tonight's show, with the Grand Final to be played Sunday between the Sydney Roosters and the Newcastle Knights. We're going to start back in 1971 with the theme from the film Shaft. And the film was an American blaxploitation crime action thriller. Been parodied for years, and if you're as old as me, you'll recall that Channel 7 used to use the music as the theme for their Sunday night rugby league game.

Now, apparently that was Reg Regan and the Knuckleman from 2004 with the song Am I Ever Gonna See the Biff Again? And based on the Angels 1977 hit Am I Ever Gonna See Your Face Again? And unbelievably, that went to number 11 in the Australian charts. To the Australian rock musician Jimmy Barnes from his debut album in 1984, Body Swerve, the song here, No Second Prize.

0: Festival of the Boot 2015.
1: Roy, it's been a big week of rugby league excitement in Sydney, especially built up to the Boot Part 2.
2: Yeah.
1: Have you taken part in many activities this week? I mean, there were the Dally M's, there was Rugby League Nation, I think, down in Darling Harbour. So many people turned up there, had a really good time.
2: I've been to one or two rugby league breakfasts this week that have been really good. You know, went to the Canterbury Bankstown Bulldogs breakfast, which was a terrific affair.
1: Mm-hmm.
2: Every Bain Marie was laden, HG. All you could eat for $5. The service they provide, you know, I would love to see, you know, Manu and Pete or Gary or, or Matt or...
1: Yeah, from one of those big
2: George
1: shows.
3: MasterChef.
2: Yeah, MasterChef or My Kitchen Rules. Just to get in and have a look at how these chefs work in rugby league's clubs. I think there's a great... I mean, to be able to feed 1,000 people, all they can eat, for $5,000.
1: Yeah, I know.
2: I mean, touch your head in. I couldn't do it. I'd be reduced to fish fingers and what have you. But they don't. They you know, it's three course.
1: And it's 20 minutes. They can get it all out there in 20 minutes. It's just unbelievable.
2: I know.
1: And hot.
2: The scale.
1: Hot. The scale.
2: I mean, I've only ever cooked, you know, one or two chooks at the same time. To cook 10,000 chooks in one hit.
1: Mm-hmm.
2: Dash your head in. Mm. Have you had a look at the kitchen there at the Canterbury Bankstown
1: Rugby League? It's just unbelievable.
2: 10,000 chooks.
1: No, it's unbelievable.
2: You laid them up with a backhoe.
3: And that was the Australian comedy duo Roy and HG, comprising of Greg Pickhaver as HG Nelson and John Doyle as Rampaging Roy Slaven. And that was entitled Grand Final Week Breakfasts. To the American singer Tina Turner. She did a cover version of the song The Best, which originally appeared on her Foreign Affair album in 1989, but which was used by the New South Wales Rugby League in 1990 as a promotional campaign. And apparently it helped change the perception of rugby league as a sport, turning what was essentially a suburban game popular with working class men into entertainment for the whole family. And it was so popular, the campaign was resurrected in 2020.

And that was the Australian alternative rock band Tism from their 1990 album Hot Dogma. The song there, We Are the Champignons. They're just no good. You wouldn't hear that on radio. That's why I play it. To the Australian rock band The Screaming Jets, hailing from Newcastle, which should be, I don't know, relevant given the grand final with the Knights playing. And from their debut album in 1991, All For One, the song here, Better.

0: was the Australian rock group The Hoodoo Gurus from their 1987 album Blow Your Cool. The song there was originally known as What's My Scene. It was varied to become That's My Team. And this was done to promote the NRL in the seasons 2003 to 2007. And the song, even then, has been further parodied. The Chasers War and Everything had the song there, What's My E, which is to reflect a perceived increase in recreational drug use among players in Australian football codes. And then the sketch show The Big Bite parodied to Where's My Team, referring to the exclusion of the North Sydney Bears. Now we're going back to the Australian comedy duo Roy and HG. And they were very popular in the 80s and the 90s and would regularly call the grand final on Triple J. These days you can find them in various things, but most weekends they host a radio show called Bludging on the Blind Side. So listen out for that on your travels.
1: Roy, did Grassy have any grand final build-up rituals? I mean, did you ever walk to a game?
2: Oh, sometimes we'd walk. We walked to Orange a couple of times, yeah, from Lithgow. 3-day walk, overland, living off the bush. You know, it was good. You know, we lost a couple of players sometimes. One bloke I don't think we've ever heard from since, Mick Benson. He was a winger from memory. Because there were 15 of us when we left. Only 14 arrived and no one ever heard from me. You know, I mean, we did let the police know, but to be perfectly frank, they weren't terribly interested.
1: did you walk in playing formation so Benson was out on the right
2: wing?
1: Well,
2: we split up into different groups, you know. You'd have the forwards, so, you know, blokes who didn't mind a walk, who didn't mind climbing a hill, and you had others who weren't all that keen, you know, and would head towards a road and hitchhike, which I thought was cheating. You know, but we all gathered. We all got there within half an hour of kickoff, which was a relief, apart from Mick.
1: Yeah.
2: No one ever knew what happened to him. As I say, that's, you know, nearly 40 years ago now, and no one's ever heard of him since.
1: And the other thing was you walked all the way, as I understand, walked all the way back to Lithgow before you worried about whether he's gone missing. So you played the match.
2: Well, we just figured he didn't want to play.
1: Yeah.
2: You know, because he's a quiet bloke.
1: Yeah.
2: Very quiet bloke of what I'd call industrious habits.
1: Mm-hmm.
2: Very neat man.
1: Neat, yeah.
2: Neat. Yeah. Looked after himself.
1: Yeah.
2: Spent a little bit too much time in front of the mirror, we used to say about him.
1: Yeah.
2: I don't know. I really don't know what happened. Maybe he's still living out there.

That was the Australian singer Jessica Mowboy and a single she released in February of 2013, Something's Got a Hold on Me, and the song featured in a television advertisement for the NRL, and Mowboy performed the song during the official launch of the 2013 season held at the Star Casino in Sydney. To take us out, best of luck to both teams. Well, maybe not the Roosters. To take us out, as always with these shows, the British rock band Queen from their 1977 album News of the World, and the song you hear, We Are the Champions.

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0: all demerits come into force this holiday period. And police can enforce the road rules anywhere, anytime. So if you speed, don't wear a seatbelt or motorcycle helmet, or hold your phone while driving, you can stop it or cop it.
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2: Hello there, I'm Terry Daniel. The Albanese government is defending a decision by the tax office not to accept credit card payments from December. It follows a decision to ban the surcharge on Visa, MasterCard and FPOS transactions. The ATO says only 2.3% of businesses pay tax bills using a credit card. A flood watch warning is in place for much of the state of Victoria due to heavy rainfall over the past 24 hours. Melbourne has experienced its wettest day in 2 years, with flooding trapping drivers across the city. David Crook, senior meteorologist at the Weather Bureau, says more rain is on the way this weekend.
3: We've got a flood watch broadly across much of the state, and that does include the sort of catchments down around the southeast and down towards the peninsula as well. Also the Barwon and the upper part of the Yarra River.
2: Queensland's construction industry is continuing the call for more skilled workers as major infrastructure projects ramp up ahead of the 2032 Olympics. Forecasting from Master Builders Queensland shows home building has hit a 10-year high, but the state is forecast to fall nearly 42,000 homes short of the National Housing Accord target over 5 years. General Manager of Policy and Advocacy, Diane Johnson, says they've been working towards a solution for some time.
4: The positive we have out of this is we know what we need to do. We need to tackle productivity. We have already had a lot of progress towards, with the government putting out their productivity report, pulling back on the CFMEU going into administration has had huge benefits for construction sites.
2: The Queensland Olympics and Paralympics Minister is remaining tight-lipped on what the complete 2032 Games emblem looks like. Four individual pieces have been unveiled so far, three rose and gold curved shapes and one circular piece with a small cutout. The fifth element will be revealed on the Gold Coast this weekend. Tim Mander has offered a hint, saying it's an item the world will picture when they think of Queensland.
5: The emblem's a really important part of the Games. It's going to be the symbol that is synonymous with the Brisbane 2032 Games. You're going to see it everywhere, and it's what will be remembered for decades to come as well.
2: The New South Wales state government has been advised of another website breach by an OpenAI agent. In a statement, the government says the model accessed a National Parks and Wildlife Service web application containing historical information and data about fires in New South Wales. It's understood the incident occurred in June, but OpenAI only reported it this week. The last drive-in cinema in New South Wales is throwing a final hurrah for the NRL Grand Final. The Head and Greta Drive-In in the Hunter Valley will be broadcasting the game for thousands of fans who missed out on tickets. The facility is due to close next month in November. Owner Scott Seddon says it's an event they've always wanted to hold.
6: Every year when we come to State of Origin, we say, oh, if the deciders are, if the third games are decided, we'll cross to it. We've never actually done it. And then, of course, when the Knights were headed for the grand final, we had to say, well, hey, let's do it.
2: Finally, to the Australian share market, the All Ords closed up 60 points at 88.54. And one Australian dollar was buying 69.4 US cents. This is AIR National News. NRL and Knights coach Justin Holbrook is warning Newcastle's incredible crowd support won't be enough to secure premiership glory. The fairy tale Knights team are expected to have the majority of support in Sunday's grand final against the Sydney Roosters. But Holbrook says the Roosters won't be intimidated.
7: The weekend was enormous. We went to 12 men and just the roar of the crowd had a huge benefit for us. But I also, and the group are well aware that it's not going to phase the opposition.
2: Geelong have defeated Richmond by 34 points in their AFLW clash at Icon Park. It's the Cats' seventh consecutive win this season. And Toby Green's move to Geelong is complete. He signed with the Cats on a 3-year deal as an unrestricted free agent. Turning to the NBL, Illawarra Hawks have defeated Adelaide 36ers 114-92 in Wollongong. Keelan Martin top scored for the Hawks with 28 points. Hawks coach Justin Tatum was very happy with his team's win.
8: Yeah, it wasn't bad, man. It's a good thing when the ball goes in for you and you can finally get some rebounds and guys just play confident, so I'm really happy for my group.
2: And in Perth, a home win for the Perth Wildcats, beating Southeast Melbourne Phoenix 92-88. Elijah Pepper scored 25 points for the Wildcats. Horse racing and Sydney's big long weekend of sport start Saturday at Royal Randwick with Epsom Day. The favourite for the 2026 Group 1 Epsom Handicap is Autumn Boy, holding early market favouritism after drawing Barrier 1. Australian Independent Radio News.
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The long-term benefits of sunscreen have been proved by scientists, whereas the rest of my advice has no basis more reliable than my own meandering experience. I will dispense this advice now. Enjoy the power and beauty of your youth. Oh, never mind. You will not understand the power and beauty of your youth until they've faded. But trust me, in 20 years, you'll look back at photos of yourself and recall in a way you can't grasp now how much possibility lay before you and how fabulous you really looked. You are not as fat as you imagine. Don't worry about the future, or worry, but know that worrying is as effective as trying to solve an algebra equation by chewing bubblegum. The real troubles in your life are apt to be things that never crossed your worried mind, the kind that blindsides you at 4 p.m. on some idle Tuesday. Do one thing every day that scares you. Sing. Don't be reckless with other people's hearts. Don't put up with people who are reckless with yours. Floss. Don't waste your time on jealousy. Sometimes you're ahead, sometimes you're behind. The race is long, and in the end, it's only with yourself. Remember compliments you receive. Forget the insults. If you succeed in doing this, tell me how. Keep your old love letters. Throw away your old bank statements. Stretch. Don't feel guilty if you don't know what you want to do with your life. The most interesting people I know didn't know at 22 what they wanted to do with their lives. Some of the most interesting 40-year-olds I know still don't. Get plenty of calcium. Be kind to your knees. You'll miss them when they're gone. Maybe you'll marry. Maybe you won't. Maybe you'll have children, maybe you won't. Maybe you'll divorce at 40. Maybe you'll dance the funky chicken on your 75th wedding anniversary. Whatever you do, don't congratulate yourself too much, or berate yourself either. Your choices are half chance. So are everybody else's. Enjoy your body. Use it every way you can. Don't be afraid of it or what other people think of it. It's the greatest instrument you'll ever own. Dance. Even if you have nowhere to do it but in your own living room, read the directions, even if you don't follow them. Do not read beauty magazines. They will only make you feel ugly. Get to know your parents.

Live in New York City once, but leave before it makes you hard. Live in Northern California once, but leave before it makes you soft. Travel. Accept certain inalienable truths. Prices will rise. Politicians will philander. You too will get old. And when you do, you'll fantasize that when you were young, prices were reasonable, politicians were noble, and children respected their elders. Respect your elders. Don't expect anyone else to support you. Maybe you have a trust fund. Maybe you'll have a wealthy spouse. But you never know when either one might run out. Don't mess too much with your hair, or by the time you're 40, it will look 85. Be careful whose advice you buy, but be patient with those who supply it. Advice is a form of nostalgia. Dispensing it is a way of fishing the past from the disposal, wiping it off, painting over the ugly parts, and recycling it for more than it's worth. But trust me,

I know it's weird to say this, but I've been thinking about it lately. Reminiscing about us in Vegas, drinking like we're famous. Man, those days were crazy.

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0: 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And police can enforce the road rules anywhere, anytime. 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

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A hustle here and a hustle there. New York City is the place where they said, hey babe, take a walk on the

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0: double demerits come into force this holiday period. And police can enforce the road rules anywhere, anytime. So if you speed, don't wear a seatbelt or motorcycle helmet, or hold your phone while driving, you can stop it or cop it.
1: This news update is brought to you by 40 Winks Dubbo, locally owned for over 30 years.
2: Hello there, I'm Terry Daniel. The Albanese government is defending a decision by the tax office not to accept credit card payments from December. It follows a decision to ban the surcharge on Visa, MasterCard and FPOS transactions. The ATO says only 2.3% of businesses pay tax bills using a credit card. A flood watch warning is in place for much of the state of Victoria due to heavy rainfall over the past 24 hours. Melbourne has experienced its wettest day in 2 years, with flooding trapping drivers across the city. David Crook, senior meteorologist at the Weather Bureau, says more rain is on the way this weekend.
3: We've got a flood watch broadly across much of the state, and that does include the sort of catchments down around the southeast and down towards the peninsula as well. Also the Barwon and the upper part of the Yarra River.
2: Queensland's construction industry is continuing the call for more skilled workers as major infrastructure projects ramp up ahead of the 2032 Olympics. Forecasting from Master Builders Queensland shows home building has hit a 10-year high, but the state is forecast to fall nearly 42,000 homes short of the National Housing Accord target over 5 years. General Manager of Policy and Advocacy, Diane Johnson, says they've been working towards a solution for some time.
4: The positive we have out of this is we know what we need to do. We need to tackle productivity. We have already had a lot of progress towards, with the government putting out their productivity report, pulling back on the CFMEU going into administration has had huge benefits for construction sites.
2: The Queensland Olympics and Paralympics Minister is remaining tight-lipped on what the complete 2032 Games emblem looks like. Four individual pieces have been unveiled so far, three rose and gold curved shapes and one circular piece with a small cutout. The fifth element will be revealed on the Gold Coast this weekend. Tim Mander has offered a hint, saying it's an item the world will picture when they think of Queensland.
5: The emblem's a really important part of the Games. It's going to be the symbol that is synonymous with the Brisbane 2032 Games. You're going to see it everywhere, and it's what will be remembered for decades to come as well.
2: The New South Wales state government has been advised of another website breach by an OpenAI agent. In a statement, the government says the model accessed a National Parks and Wildlife Service web application containing historical information and data about fires in New South Wales. It's understood the incident occurred in June, but OpenAI only reported it this week. The last drive-in cinema in New South Wales is throwing a final hurrah for the NRL Grand Final. The Head and Greta Drive-In in the Hunter Valley will be broadcasting the game for thousands of fans who missed out on tickets. The facility is due to close next month in November. Owner Scott Seddon says it's an event they've always wanted to hold.
6: Every year when we come to State of Origin, we say, oh, if the deciders are, if the third games are decided, we'll cross to it. We've never actually done it. And then, of course, when the Knights were headed for the grand final, we had to say, well, hey, let's do it.
2: Finally, to the Australian share market, the All Ords closed up 60 points at 88.54. And one Australian dollar was buying 69.4 US cents. This is AIR National News. NRL and Knights coach Justin Holbrook is warning Newcastle's incredible crowd support won't be enough to secure premiership glory. The fairy tale Knights team are expected to have the majority of support in Sunday's grand final against the Sydney Roosters. But Holbrook says the Roosters won't be intimidated.
7: The weekend was enormous. We went to 12 men and just the roar of the crowd had a huge benefit for us. But I also, and the group are well aware that it's not going to phase the opposition.
2: Geelong have defeated Richmond by 34 points in their AFLW clash at Icon Park. It's the Cats' seventh consecutive win this season. And Toby Green's move to Geelong is complete. He signed with the Cats on a 3-year deal as an unrestricted free agent. Turning to the NBL, Illawarra Hawks have defeated Adelaide 36ers 114-92 in Wollongong. Keelan Martin top scored for the Hawks with 28 points. Hawks coach Justin Tatum was very happy with his team's win.
8: Yeah, it wasn't bad, man. It's a good thing when the ball goes in for you and you can finally get some rebounds and guys just play confident, so I'm really happy for my group.
2: And in Perth, a home win for the Perth Wildcats, beating Southeast Melbourne Phoenix 92-88. Elijah Pepper scored 25 points for the Wildcats. Horse racing and Sydney's big long weekend of sport start Saturday at Royal Randwick with Epsom Day. The favourite for the 2026 Group 1 Epsom Handicap is Autumn Boy, holding early market favouritism after drawing Barrier 1. Australian Independent Radio News.
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12: Going for a max of 22 with rain and a possible storm. Sunday, 23 and partly cloudy. And Monday, 26 and partly cloudy. Burrendong Dam is currently at 35%. 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
1: Hi, I'm Laura Lee Slack with the DCFM News Update. A major highway was closed in both directions near Dubbo after a car and truck collided at Geary. Emergency services were called to the Mitchell Highway at 2:50 p.m. on Friday afternoon. A woman in her 70s was trapped in the crash before being freed. She was taken to Dubbo Hospital with a wrist injury and chest pain. The male truck driver suffered minor injuries and was also taken to hospital in a stable condition. The Mitchell Highway remained closed at Geary late Friday afternoon, with motorists urged to avoid the area. NSW police say 6 illegal firearms, more than a kilogram of methamphetamine and $13,000 in cash have been seized during a search for an allegedly stolen $100,000 ride-on mower. Detectives searched a property at Yarrawonga after the mower was reported stolen from a Wellington storage facility. Police allege they found a pistol, sawn-off semi-automatic rifle, semi-automatic shotgun, ammunition, drugs and drug paraphernalia, along with the mower. A 35-year-old man was arrested and charged with multiple firearms and drug offences. He was refused bail and appeared before the Bail Division Court. A 28-year-old woman has been arrested and charged following an alleged stabbing in Cowra. Emergency services were called to a home on Mullion Street just after 1 a.m. on Friday, where police found a 20-year-old man with a stab wound to his back. He was treated by paramedics before being taken to Orange Health Service in a stable condition. Police established a crime scene and launched an investigation. The woman was arrested on Mullion Street around 5 a.m. before police searched a nearby home and allegedly seized several items. She's been charged with wounding a person with intent to cause grievous bodily harm in a domestic violence-related offence. Bathurst Councillor Warren Orban says the $200 million Victoria Pass upgrade shows a funding disparity between regional and metropolitan roads. The state government says that's not the case, with the roads minister defending plans to build a new road deck, add an eastbound climbing lane and strengthen the existing connection. Councillor Orban says the work won't keep pace with rising traffic, pointing to Sydney's multi-billion dollar road projects. But the minister says the government moved at record speed after the March closure, with construction now underway. She says the $250 million package will future-proof the route between Sydney and the Central West. Supermums have delivered a triple triumph for Dubbo Newtown Soccer Club, with all three senior women's teams crowned premiers. The Division 1 side fought back in extra time to beat Dubbo RSL 78s 5-3, while Division 2 defeated Macquarie United 3-1. The over-30s completed the clean sweep with a 1-0 win over East Dubbo United. The success comes in Newtown's 60th anniversary year, with club president Xander Peters praising the players and coach Natasha Smith. He says the achievement is about more than trophies, with many of the players also mums, inspiring the club's junior girls and showing them a pathway through to senior football. That's all for the DCFM local news.
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1: Going for a max of 22 with rain and a possible storm. Sunday, 23 and partly cloudy. And Monday, 26 and partly cloudy. Burrendong Dam is currently at 35%. 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

0: double demerits come into force this holiday period. And police can enforce the road rules anywhere, anytime. So if you speed, don't wear a seatbelt or motorcycle helmet, or hold your phone while driving, you can stop it or cop it.
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2: Hello there, I'm Terry Daniel. The new Greens leader argues the government should have picked more of a fight with the banks as part of the ban on card surcharges. The changes, which stop businesses passing the fees they are charged by merchants on to customers, also includes a lowering of the fee, which is charged to the business itself. David Shoebridge says there's room to do more on the end of financial institutions.
3: You know, what's always been needed is holding the banks to account. You know, the banks who still want to pass on their costs, and not only costs, make profit from, you know, someone trying to run their coffee shop, someone trying to run their small business.
2: A teenager has been winched to safety after falling from a cliff in Sydney's east. Chris McCarthy reports.
4: Specialist paramedics rushed to Major Street at Coogee this afternoon to find a boy had fallen from the Kimberley's vantage point at the north end of the beach. The Toll rescue helicopter delivered crews down to the 14-year-old who was found with possible back injuries at the water's edge. He was stabilised before being winched aboard the helicopter and airlifted to Sydney Children's Hospital in a stable condition. Chris McCarthy, Sydney.
2: In South Australia, ambulance ramping stats are back in the spotlight. The September figures have been released. Just over 5,500 hours were recorded on the ramp, down 384 hours on August. But putting aside the improvement month on month, ramping remained 950 hours higher than last year, September 2025. A Saturday rally will be held against One Nation's Victorian state election launch in Melbourne. Warren Pickering will address more than 750 supporters at the Crown Conference Centre. Protest organiser Julie Monterio says Pauline Hanson and her views are not welcome in Melbourne.
5: Every time she tries to campaign and spread that kind of racist rhetoric, you know, scapegoating migrants, scapegoating refugees, for a lot of the crises that we're seeing, you know, it's housing and the cost of living. It's not migrants and refugees to blame, actually. It's her scapegoating that we actually have to oppose out on the streets.
2: In Queensland, hundreds of illegal e-mobility devices have been seized 3 months since the Queensland government's tough new laws were introduced. Miranda Workman has the details.
6: Since the laws came into effect on July 1, police have been taking action through Operation Yankee Surety to remove non-compliant devices from the streets and hold dangerous riders to account. 558 devices have been seized in total. More than 2,400 fines have been issued. The highest number of seizures were recorded on the Sunshine Coast, followed by the Gold Coast. Officers also conducted 878 roadside breath tests, catching 68 people riding under the influence. As the operation enters its fourth month, police say they'll continue to enforce the law and educate riders to ensure safety is a priority on Queensland roads. Miranda Workman, Brisbane.
2: Boaties are being reminded preparation is your best defence when heading out for a day on the water. Mark Dransfield has more.
7: A joint operation in New South Wales will see boating authorities engaging with skippers across waterways, checking compliance and ensuring they know what they're doing. New South Wales Maritime Director Nicole Watts says many people don't think to double check their equipment.
8: A lot of boats have been in storage over the winter, so just making sure all the safety equipment is in good working order. Life jackets only work if they're on and they're in good working order and they're, you know, correctly fitted as well. So that's really important.
2: This is AIR National News. NRL and Knights coach Justin Holbrook is warning Newcastle's incredible crowd support won't be enough to secure premiership glory. The fairy tale Knights team are expected to have the majority of support in Sunday's grand final against the Sydney Roosters. But Holbrook says the Roosters won't be intimidated.
9: The weekend was enormous. We went to 12 men and just the roar of the crowd had a huge benefit for us. But I also, and the group are well aware that it's not going to phase the opposition.
2: Geelong have defeated Richmond by 34 points in their AFLW clash at Icon Park. It's the Cats' seventh consecutive win this season. And Toby Green's move to Geelong is complete. He signed with the Cats on a 3-year deal as an unrestricted free agent. Turning to the NBL, Illawarra Hawks have defeated Adelaide 36ers 114-92 in Wollongong. Keelan Martin top scored for the Hawks with 28 points. Hawks coach Justin Tatum was very happy with his team's win.
10: Yeah, it wasn't bad, man. It's a good thing when the ball goes in for you and you can finally get some rebounds and guys just play confident, so I'm really happy for my group.
2: And in Perth, a home win for the Perth Wildcats, beating Southeast Melbourne Phoenix 92-88. Elijah Pepper scored 25 points for the Wildcats. Horse racing and Sydney's big long weekend of sport start Saturday at Royal Randwick with Epsom Day. The favourite for the 2026 Group 1 Epsom Handicap is Autumn Boy, holding early market favouritism after drawing Barrier 1. Australian Independent Radio News.
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14: Going for a max of 22 with rain and a possible storm. Sunday, 23 and partly cloudy. And Monday, 26 and partly cloudy. Burrendong Dam is currently at 35%. 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
1: Hi, I'm Laura Lee Slack with the DCFM News Update. A major highway was closed in both directions near Dubbo after a car and truck collided at Geary. Emergency services were called to the Mitchell Highway at 2:50pm on Friday afternoon. A woman in her 70s was trapped in the crash before being freed. She was taken to Dubbo Hospital with a wrist injury and chest pain. The male truck driver suffered minor injuries and was also taken to hospital in a stable condition. The Mitchell Highway remained closed at Geary late Friday afternoon, with motorists urged to avoid the area. NSW police say 6 illegal firearms, more than a kilogram of methamphetamine and $13,000 in cash have been seized during a search for an allegedly stolen $100,000 ride-on mower. Detectives searched a property at Yarrawonga after the mower was reported stolen from a Wellington storage facility. Police allege they found a pistol, sawn-off semi-automatic rifle, semi-automatic shotgun, ammunition, drugs and drug paraphernalia, along with the mower. A 35-year-old man was arrested and charged with multiple firearms and drug offences. He was refused bail and appeared before the Bail Division Court. A 28-year-old woman has been arrested and charged following an alleged stabbing in Cowra. Emergency services were called to a home on Mullion Street just after 1 a.m. on Friday, where police found a 20-year-old man with a stab wound to his back. He was treated by paramedics before being taken to Orange Health Service in a stable condition. Police established a crime scene and launched an investigation. The woman was arrested on Mullion Street around 5 a.m. before police searched a nearby home and allegedly seized several items. She's been charged with wounding a person with intent to cause grievous bodily harm in a domestic violence-related offence. Bathurst councillor Warren Orban says the $200 million Victoria Pass upgrade shows a funding disparity between regional and metropolitan roads. The state government says that's not the case, with the roads minister defending plans to build a new road deck, add an eastbound climbing lane and strengthen the existing connection. Councillor Orban says the work won't keep pace with rising traffic, pointing to Sydney's multi-billion dollar road projects. But the minister says the government moved at record speed after the March closure, with construction now underway. She says the $250 million package will future-proof the route between Sydney and the Central West. Supermums have delivered a triple triumph for Dubbo Newtown Soccer Club, with all three senior women's teams crowned premiers. The Division 1 side fought back in extra time to beat Dubbo RSL 78s 5-3, while Division 2 defeated Macquarie United 3-1. The over-30s completed the clean sweep with a 1-0 win over East Dubbo United. The success comes in Newtown's 60th anniversary year, with club president Xander Peters praising the players and coach Natasha Smith. He says the achievement is about more than trophies, with many of the players also mums, inspiring the club's junior girls and showing them a pathway through to senior football. That's all for the DCFM local news.
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5: Going for a max of 22 with rain and a possible storm. Sunday, 23 and partly cloudy. And Monday, 26 and partly cloudy. Burrendong Dam is currently at 35%. 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

0: double demerits come into force this holiday period. And police can enforce the road rules anywhere, anytime. So if you speed, don't wear a seatbelt or motorcycle helmet, or hold your phone while driving, you can stop it or cop it.
1: This news update is brought to you by 40 Winks Dubbo, locally owned for over 30 years.
2: Good morning, I'm Terry Daniel. An investigation is underway after another rogue OpenAI agent hacked into a government agency in Australia. Chelsea Bowden has the details.
3: OpenAI confirmed a rogue agent accessed a New South Wales government website in June. The same month, it breached four government websites, including Medicare. The Premier's department says the model accessed a National Parks and Wildlife Service web application containing historical information and data on fires. There was no unauthorised access to personal information. The Greens are calling for an audit of all government systems and databases to check for additional breaches. Both OpenAI and Anthropic are set to face a separate federal parliamentary inquiry on artificial intelligence on Tuesday. Chelsea Bowden reporting.
2: G7 nations have agreed to release 100 million barrels of emergency oil and fuel reserves to combat skyrocketing global prices. The International Energy Agency will coordinate the four-month intervention, prioritising an immediate release of diesel to stabilise markets. Australian motorists are facing six-month highs at the bowser, driven by escalations in the Middle East conflict. The road transport industry is urging the federal government to scrap the heavy vehicle road user charge until the end of January. Rising petrol and diesel prices are taking a toll on the freight industry. NatRoad Chief Executive Warren Clark says operators are already being squeezed by escalating diesel prices.
4: Look, you know, we can't control the price of diesel, but we can control, or the government can control, what tax it puts on top of it.
2: A magnitude 4.8 earthquake has given people across Victoria an unwanted early reminder call. Brian Wilson reports.
5: The quake occurred just after 2 a.m. Geosciences Australia recording the epicentre at a depth of 20 kilometres near Leon Gap in the Gippsland region. It was followed by a smaller 3.1 magnitude aftershock around an hour later. Sounding like thunder and a huge explosion, there were reports of shaking across a large area, including Gippsland, Melbourne, central Victoria, and as far north as the border with New South Wales. At this stage, there are no reports of major damage. The quake was less than a 5.9 magnitude event that occurred near Mansfield in 2021. Brian Wilson, Melbourne.
2: And these radio callers reliving a night to remember.
6: The second most severe earthquake I've felt in my life, and I'm just over 60 years old. I was sitting on the couch and it was a little movement and then another movement sort of thing. You know, it was like a little wave and then it built up to a big wave.
7: I'm from Narrewarren and I thought my crystal cabinet was bloody walking around.
2: The prospect of Queensland adopting daylight saving remains a contentious subject. It's now been 34 years since more than 50% of the state voted against shifting time zones. The University of Queensland's Dr. Thomas Ziegler says introducing it could be a viable option for the southeast, given the increased population in the region over recent years.
8: The population of Queensland has really shifted to the southeast. Gold Coast in particular has grown like crazy. As you know, the time zone boundary bisects the Gold Coast. It runs right through the Gold Coast airport runway, in fact. And in Coolangatta, there are certain streets that are on 3 o'clock and other streets that are on 2 o'clock. So it's just madness on the Goldie.
2: This is Air National News. NRL and Newcastle Knights legend Andrew Johns believes Kalyn Ponga can lead Newcastle to its first premiership in 25 years. The rugby league immortal captained the club when it last won a grand final in 2001. Johns says the fullback's game has gone to another level.
9: There's been a different personality the last 18 months. And from people within the club, they said every day he's driving those standards. So if your captain and your best player is doing that, and not only that, putting his body on the line and smashing blokes, they follow.
2: There's a showdown in South Australia this weekend in the AFLW. Port Adelaide and the Adelaide Crows go head-to-head tonight at Alberton. Port Adelaide coach Glenn Strawn is pumped for the clash.
10: I think it's just such a great rivalry in sport, and something that we're seeing in AFLW more and more as the rivalries come across. Our group's really excited for tomorrow and can't wait to play here at Alberton. I guess the history of this ground and Port Adelaide.
2: And in AFL news, Adelaide midfielder Isaac Rankin has signed a new 5-year contract with the Adelaide Crows. The deal keeps the 26-year-old with the AFL club until at least the end of 2032. In the NBL, the Illawarra Hawks defeated the Adelaide 36ers 114-92 in Wollongong, and in Perth, a home win for the Perth Wildcats, beating South East Melbourne Phoenix 92-88. Australian Independent Radio News.
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14: Going for a max of 22 with rain and a possible storm. Sunday, 23 and partly cloudy. And Monday, 26 and partly cloudy. Burrendong Dam is currently at 35%. 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
1: Hi, I'm Laura Lee Slack with the DCFM News Update. A major highway was closed in both directions near Dubbo after a car and truck collided at Geary. Emergency services were called to the Mitchell Highway at 2:50 p.m. on Friday afternoon. A woman in her 70s was trapped in the crash before being freed. She was taken to Dubbo Hospital with a wrist injury and chest pain. The male truck driver suffered minor injuries and was also taken to hospital in a stable condition. The Mitchell Highway remained closed at Geary late Friday afternoon, with motorists urged to avoid the area. NSW police say 6 illegal firearms, more than a kilogram of methamphetamine and $13,000 in cash have been seized during a search for an allegedly stolen $100,000 ride-on mower. Detectives searched a property at Yarrawonga after the mower was reported stolen from a Wellington storage facility. Police allege they found a pistol, sawn-off semi-automatic rifle, semi-automatic shotgun, ammunition, drugs and drug paraphernalia, along with the mower. A 35-year-old man was arrested and charged with multiple firearms and drug offences. He was refused bail and appeared before the Bail Division Court. A 28-year-old woman has been arrested and charged following an alleged stabbing in Cowra. Emergency services were called to a home on Mullion Street just after 1 a.m. on Friday, where police found a 20-year-old man with a stab wound to his back. He was treated by paramedics before being taken to Orange Health Service in a stable condition. Police established a crime scene and launched an investigation. The woman was arrested on Mullion Street around 5 a.m. before police searched a nearby home and allegedly seized several items. She's been charged with wounding a person with intent to cause grievous bodily harm in a domestic violence-related offence. Bathurst councillor Warren Orban says the $200 million Victoria Pass upgrade shows a funding disparity between regional and metropolitan roads. The state government says that's not the case, with the roads minister defending plans to build a new road deck, add an eastbound climbing lane and strengthen the existing connection. Councillor Orban says the work won't keep pace with rising traffic, pointing to Sydney's multi-billion dollar road projects. But the minister says the government moved at record speed after the March closure, with construction now underway. She says the $250 million package will future-proof the route between Sydney and the Central West. Supermums have delivered a triple triumph for Dubbo Newtown Soccer Club, with all three senior women's teams crowned premiers. The Division 1 side fought back in extra time to beat Dubbo RSL 78s 5-3, while Division 2 defeated Macquarie United 3-1. The over 30s completed the clean sweep with a 1-0 win over East Dubbo United. The success comes in Newtown's 60th anniversary year, with club president Xander Peters praising the players and coach Natasha Smith. He says the achievement is about more than trophies, with many of the players also mums, inspiring the club's junior girls and showing them a pathway through to senior football. That's all for the DCFM local news.
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5: Going for a max of 22 with rain and a possible storm. Sunday, 23 and partly cloudy. And Monday, 26 and partly cloudy. Burrendong Dam is currently at 35%. 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

0: multiple demerits come into force this holiday period. And police can enforce the road rules anywhere, anytime. So if you speed, don't wear a seatbelt or motorcycle helmet, or hold your phone while driving, you can stop it or cop it.
1: This news update is brought to you by 40 Winks Dubbo, locally owned for over 30 years.
2: Hello there, I'm Terry Daniel. Almost two-thirds of surveyed doctors in training say the cost of their studies has caused them stress. A new report by the Australian Medical Association suggests training colleges aren't doing enough to support the country's future medical professionals. AMA Vice President Julian Reyes says trainee experiences have remained largely unchanged over the past 5 years.
3: Really, the report was very disappointing in that it only found about 39% of trainees received any useful feedback about their exam performance, and only 44% said that they had that feedback in a timely way.
2: In the South Gippsland region of Victoria, residents were woken early this morning by an earthquake that was centred near Leongatha. Arthur Stevens reports from Melbourne.
4: The 4.8 magnitude quake occurred just after 2 this morning with an epicentre near Leongatha, around 135 kilometres southeast of Melbourne, and an aftershock of 3.1 in the same area. Geoscience Australia says it recorded around 15,000 felt reports in the area in the first hour. Now, whilst it's said to be one of the strongest in the area for the last 20 years, there were no injuries or damage reports. It followed a similar quake last week in Victoria's High Country. Arthur Stevens, Melbourne.
2: A passenger caught up in this week's Fly Dubai hijacking attempt has revealed she feared for her family's lives right up until the aircraft landed. Hiller says even after the attacker was subdued, the damage to the aircraft left them fearing the worst.
5: We were concerned until we landed. The plane was hurt during this situation. So that's why after the other pilot was in, still the flight wasn't so smooth. It feels like something wrong. So it still was very, very terrified.
2: New Greens leader David Shoebridge says the next head of the party will be chosen by members across the country. Senator Shoebridge was elected to lead the minor party earlier this week, following a vote of 11 members of the parliamentary party. The process has been criticised, claiming party members should get a say. Senator Shoebridge has promised to make the change in time for the next leadership ballot. Beachgoers along the east coastline are being urged to prioritise water safety as lifesavers brace for heavy crowds. Australians are three times more likely to drown over a holiday period, prompting authorities to remind swimmers to avoid unpatrolled beaches and stay out of the water after consuming alcohol. Surf Life Saving New South Wales Chief Executive Steve Pearce says it's the small decisions that have a big impact on safety.
6: If you are going to go down to the beach and you do want to have that swim this weekend, you've got to find a place where the red and yellow flags are up, where you see our lifesavers and our lifeguards on duty, because that will be the safest place to swim.
2: Toyota is contacting owners of Klugers made between 2021 and 2025 as part of a large recall. A safety defect in the second row seats of the vehicle could cause injury or death. More than 46,000 vehicles are being affected. Owners of the affected vehicles will be contacted by Toyota. Former Liberal politician Bruce Baird has died. He was the father of former New South Wales Premier Mike Baird and served in both federal and state parliament. Mr Baird's resignation in 2007 paved the way for Scott Morrison to be elected to the Sydney seat of Cook. Bruce Baird was 84. This is AIR National News. AFL News, and Adelaide midfielder Isaac Rankin has signed a new 5-year contract with the Adelaide Crows. The deal keeps the 26-year-old with the AFL club until at least the end of 2032. Lachie Neal will team up with Nick Dacos in the Collingwood midfield, with the triple premiership winner joining the Pies on a 3-year deal. The 33-year-old confirmed his move on the opening day of the AFL's free agency period. Neil is excited about playing alongside Dacos.
7: Obviously, everyone knows how great Nick is, and I'm looking forward to learning off of him, and not sure if I'll be able to, but I'll try and teach him a couple of things. We'll see how that goes. It seems like he'll be all over it, though.
2: In other AFL news, captain of the Adelaide Crows, Jordan Dawson, has been named the club's best and fairest for the fourth season in a row. The 29-year-old took out the Malcolm Blight medal ahead of ruckman Lachlan McAndrew and vice-captain Alex Neil Bullen. NRL and a former Sydney Rooster is ready to spoil the party for his old team in the NRL Grand Final on tomorrow night. Knights halfback Sandon Smith was let go by the Roosters last season as they successfully chased Manly's Daly Cherry Evans. Smith, though, insists the Grand Final is not about revenge.
8: Not really, honestly. To win a Grand Final, that's enough motivation. You know, it doesn't matter who it's against. That's the motivation right there to bring a premiership home to this town, this amazing town. That's enough motivation there as it is.
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13: This is the DCFM weather. Going for a max of 22 with rain and a possible storm. Sunday, 23 and partly cloudy. And Monday, 26 and partly cloudy. Burrendong Dam is currently at 35%. 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
2: It's that time of the morning again. 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
1: Hi, I'm Laura Lee Slack with the DCFM News Update. A major highway was closed in both directions near Dubbo after a car and truck collided at Geary. Emergency services were called to the Mitchell Highway at 2:50 p.m. on Friday afternoon. A woman in her 70s was trapped in the crash before being freed. She was taken to Dubbo Hospital with a wrist injury and chest pain. The male truck driver suffered minor injuries and was also taken to hospital in a stable condition. The Mitchell Highway remained closed at Geary late Friday afternoon, with motorists urged to avoid the area. NSW police say 6 illegal firearms, more than a kilogram of methamphetamine and $13,000 in cash have been seized during a search for an allegedly stolen $100,000 ride-on mower. Detectives searched a property at Yarrawonga after the mower was reported stolen from a Wellington storage facility. Police allege they found a pistol, sawn-off semi-automatic rifle, semi-automatic shotgun, ammunition, drugs and drug paraphernalia, along with the mower. A 35-year-old man was arrested and charged with multiple firearms and drug offences. He was refused bail and appeared before the Bail Division Court. A 28-year-old woman has been arrested and charged following an alleged stabbing in Cowra. Emergency services were called to a home on Mullion Street just after 1 a.m. on Friday, where police found a 20-year-old man with a stab wound to his back. He was treated by paramedics before being taken to Orange Health Service in a stable condition. Police established a crime scene and launched an investigation. The woman was arrested on Mullion Street around 5 a.m. before police searched a nearby home and allegedly seized several items. She's been charged with wounding a person with intent to cause grievous bodily harm in a domestic violence-related offence. Bathurst councillor Warren Orban says the $200 million Victoria Pass upgrade shows a funding disparity between regional and metropolitan roads. The state government says that's not the case, with the roads minister defending plans to build a new road deck, add an eastbound climbing lane and strengthen the existing connection. Councillor Orban says the work won't keep pace with rising traffic, pointing to Sydney's multi-billion dollar road projects. But the minister says the government moved at record speed after the March closure, with construction now underway. She says the $250 million package will future-proof the route between Sydney and the Central West. Supermums have delivered a triple triumph for Dubbo Newtown Soccer Club, with all three senior women's teams crowned premiers. The Division 1 side fought back in extra time to beat Dubbo RSL 78s 5-3, while Division 2 defeated Macquarie United 3-1. The over-30s completed the clean sweep with a 1-0 win over East Dubbo United. The success comes in Newtown's 60th anniversary year, with club president Xander Peters praising the players and coach Natasha Smith. He says the achievement is about more than trophies, with many of the players also mums, inspiring the club's junior girls and showing them a pathway through to senior football. That's all for the DCFM local news.
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8: Going for a max of 22 with rain and a possible storm. Sunday, 23 and partly cloudy. And Monday, 26 and partly cloudy. Burrendong Dam is currently at 35%. 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

0: double demerits come into force this holiday period. And police can enforce the road rules anywhere, anytime. So if you speed, don't wear a seatbelt or motorcycle helmet, or hold your phone while driving, you can stop it or cop it.
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2: Hello there, I'm Terry Daniel. The G7 has launched a coordinated intervention to ease global fuel price pressures, committing to unleash 100 million barrels of emergency reserves. Escalating conflict and supply disruptions in the Middle Eastern shipping lanes have seen fuel prices soar to six-month highs in Australia, with diesel hovering near the $3 a litre mark. Group Chairman, French President Emmanuel Macron, is pledging to deliver immediate relief for motorists around the world.
3: We continue to work and do all that is necessary so that fuel prices, whatever the category, especially diesel, need to drop at gas stations as soon as possible. We're going to continue working on this.
2: The Albanese government is defending a decision by the tax office not to accept credit card payments from December. It follows a decision to ban the surcharge on Visa, MasterCard and FPOS transactions. The ATO says only 2.3% of businesses pay tax bills using a credit card. Labor Minister Tim Ayres says it's not appropriate for taxpayers to absorb the surcharge.
4: The credit card companies are charging too much. That is a charge ultimately on the taxpayers because the ATO has to pay it. It's not the right thing to do. There are alternative ways of paying. And the ATO will work through that with their customers and their stakeholders.
2: Tributes are flowing for former Liberal politician Bruce Baird, who's died aged 84. Chelsea Bowden reports.
5: Bruce Baird's political career spanned two decades, beginning in the New South Wales Parliament in 1984 before entering federal politics, where he played a crucial role in securing the 2000 Sydney Olympics. He was a proud father to three children, including former New South Wales Premier Mike Baird. Prime Minister Anthony Albanese has remembered Mr. Baird as a gentleman and true parliamentarian, while opposition leader Angus Taylor says he was respected across the political aisle as a decent and dedicated man.
2: One Nation Victoria launches its campaign today for the November state election. Unite Against Racism protesters are expected to converge on the launch at Crown Casino. One Nation state leader Warren Pickering says tackling crime in Victoria sits top of the party's agenda.
6: You make that happen by taking a solution-oriented, pragmatic approach, not an expensive one, to ensuring we can get more police on the streets, get our empty stations manned, and ensuring bail laws and sentences befitting of the crimes, mate. There needs to be consequences.
2: New South Wales police say a group of men arrested after two violent physical and sexual assaults in Sydney's southwest were planning a third attack. Chris McCarthy reports.
7: A 31-year-old woman was sexually assaulted at knife point and robbed at a home in Arncliffe 2 days before a 32-year-old woman was attacked and robbed at Bankstown. Three men have been arrested over the incidents. Sex Crime Squad detectives believe they researched the attacks and targeted the women because they were alone and believed they had cash. Commander Virginia Gorman says a third assault may have been prevented.
8: I believe that they were on their way to target another person potentially last night.
7: The 18, 19 and 20-year-olds have been charged with a string of offences and refused bail. Chris McCarthy, Sydney.
2: This is AIR National News. NRL and Newcastle Knights coach Justin Holbrook could come back to haunt the Roosters in tomorrow's NRL Grand Final. He joined Newcastle this year after serving as an assistant coach under Trent Robinson at the Roosters. Many league greats are tipping his inside knowledge to be crucial. Turning to AFL, and Max Gawn has won his fourth Demons Best and Fairest, taking out the Keith Bluey Truscott Memorial Trophy. The captain finishing with a record-breaking 680 votes. He says even at his age, he still feels the hunger.
9: But to be able to play some good football late into my 30s is the bit I'm most proud of. I think I said this last year, but the longevity part of my career is something that I am extremely proud of.
2: And Cats superstar Bailey Smith has capped off a remarkable 2 years in the blue and white hoops, winning the club's best and fairest. And on a night of football awards, Nick Dacos is Collingwood's Copeland Trophy winner. It's his second club award and comes on top of this year's Brownlow. Turning to horse racing, and the Gay Waterhouse trained Sir Dilius is favourite to take out this afternoon's Turnbull Stakes at Flemington.
10: Well, he's an alpha male, and all the alpha males, especially when both, I suppose, when you have two-legged and four-legged, are all pretty good. And he's one of those, you know, he goes out and he beats his chest and he knows it's race day, he gets a little bit sweated up and, oh, I'm ready to go.
2: Formula One and Ferrari's Charles Leclerc has set the pace on day one of practice for the Bahrain Grand Prix. Australian Independent Radio News.
11: Going for a max of 22 with rain and a possible storm. Sunday, 23 and partly cloudy. And Monday, 26 and partly cloudy. Burrendong Dam is currently at 35%. 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

0: double demerits come into force this holiday period. And police can enforce the road rules anywhere, anytime. So if you speed, don't wear a seatbelt or motorcycle helmet, or hold your phone while driving, you can stop it or cop it.
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2: Good morning, I'm Terry Daniel. The 2032 Olympic and Paralympic Games emblem has accidentally been leaked by the event's organising committee ahead of its official launch. A video explaining the meaning of the emblem was uploaded to YouTube early, showcasing the artwork in full. Queensland Games Minister Tim Mander says the clip was quickly removed, but not before screenshots of the cockatoo-inspired emblem were taken.
3: Obviously, there were people so enthusiastic about looking for the emblem that they've been scanning the internet. It's appeared for a short period of time, and it's out there.
2: Victoria.